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I say you look so fine that I really want to make you mine. 4, 5, 6, come on and get your kicks. Now you don't need

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I say you look so fine that I really want to make you mine. 4, 5, 6, come on and get your kicks. 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

0: Death Cab for Cutie on 103.7 KNRQ. Hello. And a very happy Wednesday to you. And now we are past 5 o'clock on a Wednesday. You are successfully beyond the halfway mark of the week. Congratulations and welcome to the Icky Life. I am your host, Icky, broadcasting from Eugene, Oregon. Happy to be here. Grateful to have you here with me on a fun week. It's really... Friday is going to be a bit of a bummer because tomorrow's our big conclusion.
1: Right. No, Friday's going to be a sore day. Thankfully, it's a half day, though.
0: Why is it? It's Memorial
1: Weekend.
0: Well, it's not a half day for us.
1: Well, it's a half day for some people.
0: Everyone else in the building is to leave. We have to stay.
1: I am telling you, I am only coming in for half the day. It may be the second half of the day.
0: Okay.
1: It all depends on how I feel Friday morning.
0: Let's utilize that and come in late.
1: Yeah, Thursday is going to be a struggle.
0: Yeah, tomorrow we are doing the 999 challenge at the M's game over at PK Park. 9 hot dogs, 9 beers in 9 innings of baseball. And we've thrown down some new rules to make sure that we don't... we're not going to quit.
1: No.
0: But if we do, it's going to be very entertaining. So if you have more ideas of how we should punish ourselves for quitting this challenge, by all means, let me know. TheIckyLife@gmail.com. You can email me or just give us a call right now because I want to get creative with this.
1: Yeah.
0: Even though I do not think either one of us is going to fail.
1: I am more worried about throwing up than quitting.
0: Well, we're going to have a throw-up punishment as well that can keep you in the game.
1: Which I am also not thrilled about, but...
0: At the moment, it's just you got to get an additional dog and beer it down before that inning ends.
1: Yes. But I am more worried about that than quitting.
0: Okay.
1: Because you will not catch me in a Packers anything.
0: Well,
1: I will not quit.
0: A, thank you to the M's for letting us do this.
1: Yes.
0: And we do want to encourage people not to do this with us. This is a thing for us, trained idiots to do.
1: Two trained professional
0: and
1: idiots.
0: And also to Roadhouse Beards and Brew for sponsoring the whole thing and paying for this all.
1: Just, shout out for the sweet hat, too.
0: Yeah. Well, we're all be geared out tomorrow for sure. It's going to be interesting. I hope you can come out and join us because it's also going to be a beautiful night for baseball. Not only tomorrow night, but all week long. Isn't the Bark in the Park tonight? Today?
1: Saturday.
0: No. At the M's game.
1: Oh, yeah. Bark in the Park is today.
0: Bark in the Park is today. So, right now, also a great day for baseball. You still got time to go down there and enjoy the Bark in the Park as a promotion today. But for now, let's just get back into the tunes. Oh, by the way, we still have one pair of yellow card tickets left to give away today. Hang on for that.

0: KNRQ, we don't want you missing out on great shows. So while you're at work, not working, check out the cool...
1: Emoji moment from Sadie, who writes, I'm not crying, you're crying. 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

0: This might be a little bit of a morbid transition from that song, but it seems fitting to me. That's Until the Sun Explodes from Sublime here on 103.7 KNRQ. I'm going to use this moment to warn everybody, the fire season's going to be gnarly.
1: Yes.
0: It's already started.
1: Yeah, it's real. It's a real bummer.
0: Down in LA, it's already, their evacuations are heavy. From the fire watch thing I saw here at Oregon earlier, we have 6 fires currently, and it is May. 9 of 10 fires are caused by humans that could have been avoided.
1: Yes.
0: Just try to be a little less dumb. That's all I'm asking you to do. I mean, don't park on grass.
1: Yeah.
0: Don't use power tools when it's hot outside. Mowers, things like that.
1: Be aware of where you're throwing your cigarette butts.
0: Don't throw cigarette butts. Put them out good. Put them somewhere secure. Don't throw them, period. Especially if you're ashing your cigarettes out your car window. You're the problem. Stop doing that. Get yourself a little cup or something to put in there. Or better yet, don't be gross and smoke in your car.
1: Yeah.
0: Now, and I'm actually not as anti-smoking as most people are. Like, you know, do your thing.
1: Right.
0: We've exiled them to a point where it's embarrassing. However, in the car, woof. Whenever I see someone smoking in the car with the windows up, it's like, whoa, that's got to be just terrible. Anyway, back to the point. Fires. Let's just try and be aware of it this year because it's going to be very dry, very dangerous. Especially if you're camping, put out your fires. Don't walk away from it till it is touchable.
1: Right.
0: All right. My dad moment's done for the day. Let's move on. It's American Idiot.

0: hear the little giggle in the end of that song?
1: Very, very slightly.
0: Some people
1: yes.
0: think I'm crazy, but I hear like almost a Gorillaz style in the background
1: but
0: at the end of that song.
1: I feel like I only heard it on like the right side. Yep. So maybe it's just
0: so
1: one
0: panned on the right.
1: And it's really
0: I'm
1: like,
0: glad you heard it too. Because some people are like, you're going nuts.
1: Nope.
0: You need to turn down
1: the
0: headphones.
1: Okay. I heard it. I heard it.
0: Woo! All right. Anyway, hello. Happy Wednesday to you. Going down this upcoming Saturday is a concert I am very, very excited for. Yellow Card and Newfound Glory over in Bend at Hayden Holmes Amphitheater when the temps are supposed to be in the low 80s, which sounds like a perfect situation to me.
1: Yeah, beautiful day on
0: it's
1: the river.
0: It's going to be incredible. And I'd love for you to be there as well. And right now we're giving away a pair of tickets to go see that show. Yellow Card and Newfound Glory. You got to be able to go to Bend on Saturday. We're not, you know, giving you a helicopter there. That's
1: right.
0: No. So, 541-684-0979. Caller number 5 is going to get a pair of tickets and be in the running for the grand prize that we're drawing tomorrow, which will get you a gas card to make the trip easier on you, which will give you $150 to spend at the merch booth, which will get you a nice collection of stuff. And you're going backstage with me to meet Yellow Card before the show.
1: Yeah, just a little thing right
0: just,
1: there.
0: Just the few little things there. I almost forgot the last one. But anyway, the phones are blowing up, so let's get to that. Again, caller number 541-684-0979 is getting those Yellow Card tickets and in for the running of that grand prize. And it's all right here on 103.7 KNRQ, where you're listening to the Icky Life. Right now, this is the newest from Turner.

0: It's cannons. I'm aware it's cannons. Don't email me again. I'm aware.
1: I wasn't going to say it this time.
0: Just the...
1: I didn't even roll my eyes.
0: I feel like the in a lot of bands is kind of like it's optional.
1: So is it the Smashing Pumpkins or is it just Smashing Pumpkins?
0: It's Smashing Pumpkins according to the computer sitting in front of me. But if you type in the Smash, like it's it drives me nuts. The should be optional, in my opinion. Cannons on 103.7 KNRQ. The Icky Life, that's supposed to be there. Now I'm all for I don't even know what I was supposed to do. So it's Wednesday. We're getting out of here. We'll be back tomorrow. We're going to be drinking beers and eating hot dogs tomorrow.
1: Yes.
0: We'll also have a grand prize winner that's going backstage with me to meet Yellow Card on Saturday.
1: Super excited about that.
0: So,
1: Yeah. It's going to be awesome.
0: It's going to be the awesome.
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16: Getting your heart broken can be really rough. It'll happen to most of us at some point in our lives. It's not just an emotional experience, it's a physical one too. Often described as getting the wind knocked out of you, a knot in your stomach, trouble sleeping. I recently spoke about this with Dr. Yoram Yovil, a psychiatrist and neuroscientist. He was on my podcast, Chasing Life. Now, he told me heartbreak doesn't have to last forever, and while your inclination might be to withdraw, isolate, and shut down, it's often the opposite of what supports healing. One of the things that helps us the most is reconnecting to other people you love. And the reverse is also true, he said. If someone you care about is struggling, don't give up on them. You hold the power to comfort loved ones that are in deep physical or emotional distress. I'm Dr. Sanjay Gupta, helping you live a better life.
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6: When it comes to the myriad reasons people don't get enough exercise, psychologist Diana Hill has heard them all. She's the author of a new book with a great title, I Know I Should Exercise, But. On a recent episode of my podcast, Chasing Life, Hill told me the number one reason people don't exercise is because they don't feel like they have enough time. She told us that she encourages people she works with to shift from an either-or mindset to a both-and mindset. Hill herself uses time at her son's baseball game to walk around the field cheering him on instead of sitting on the sidelines. She also recommends setting up your space at home, at work, in the car to facilitate movement. So every night before I go to bed, I lay out my workout clothes next to my bathroom sink so they are waiting there for me as a good reminder. I'm Dr. Sanjay Gupta, helping you live a better life.
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18: A better life with Dr. Sanjay Gupta.
19: We are finally starting to learn more things we can do to keep our brains sharp as we age. A lot of people think crossword puzzles or Sudoku might do the trick, but the science doesn't really bear that out. What one recent study found, though, was that a certain type of brain training seems to have a significant impact on cognition as we get older. It wasn't memory or even problem-solving tasks that moved the needle. It was an interactive computerized game that tested the ability to recognize two separate images in faster and faster sequences. It's what we call a task of divided attention, in which you don't have a conscious strategy on how to improve. That's according to the study's lead author. You're just trying to do the best you can to figure out how to divide your attention. Now, the game in this study was called Double Decision. If you want to find it and try it out yourself. I'm Dr. Sanjay Gupta, helping you live a better life.

Destiny.

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7: A Better Life with Dr. Sanjay Gupta.
8: In recent years, scientists have really dialed up the urgency to understand PFAS, sometimes referred to as forever chemicals because of how long they take to break down. The latest study found these chemicals may be aging men in their 50s and 60s a bit faster than men who are younger or older or women of any age. Experts we talked to said the accumulation of PFAS may lower testosterone levels in men, impair sperm quality, and increase risks of testicular and kidney cancer. Women, it seems, just seem to be able to clear PFAS faster. Now, whether you're a man or a woman, trying to limit your exposure is a great idea. Three ways to do that. Filter your drinking water. Don't use non-stick cookware like Teflon, and avoid fast food packaging, which are sometimes coated with these chemicals. I'm Dr. Sanjay Gupta, helping you live a better life.
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0: KNRQ, we don't want you missing out on great shows. So while you're at work, not working, check out the Coors.
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4: Audrey has told us a lot of things over the years, and very rarely does it surprise me, the things that she tells me.
5: Well,
4: but this one is different.
5: I would think that this would probably be pretty on par for me, though.
4: No, actually. It is. I mean, okay. It checks out. I was just, I don't think I've ever heard of this happening before.
5: Lock in, brother. Yep. So I messaged you guys the other day and said I needed to take my dog to the doctor. It was a battle of the last couple months, and she's been unpacking a lot of things in therapy. And she told me, she said, Mom, I'm needing to kind of figure out why my mom was treated in such a way. You know, my dog is reaching 1 year old, which is, you know, I think, what is that, Lincoln dog year? 7 years old, I guess.
6: Yeah, 30 actually. Oh. They age rapidly, and then they slow down.
5: Oh, okay, so this actually makes a lot more sense. So if she's 30, she's kind of coming back to grips with a lot of things in her past.
6: It's not the seven-year thing anymore. They say, like, at one, a dog is basically 30.
5: Ah, yes, okay, this is making a lot more sense. And she said to me, she said, Mom, it's really hard understanding that my mom was a hooker, and she was pimped out by a man. And you took me away from my mother because my dog was bred.
4: So
5: because of that, I had to
4: put her. She's realizing that she came from a place that maybe wasn't the perfect home, but it's where she came from.
5: But it was her home.
4: It was her home.
5: And I adopted her, or I bought her, actually. And now she's come to grips with her life, and her story, you know, is still yet to be written. And in this story, Dave and Mahoney, I told you that I, a millennial woman of 34 years old, put my dog on Prozac. And I have never put my dog, any dog I've ever had, on a medication that I, too, am on.
6: Is it the same stuff, or is it like just
5: Yeah, it's the same exact
4: thing.
5: Like
4: split pills? Do you also like hide yours in peanut butter?
5: Yes. I am on a higher dose, so I do have to split ours in two, and she also snorts hers.
6: Is hers cheaper? Or more expensive than yours?
5: Same exact.
6: Okay. Oh, is it? Okay.
5: So, well, it's not really, because mine's at least going through health insurance, but
4: she doesn't have the same coverage.
5: She doesn't have the same coverage, unfortunately.
4: Okay, so this is definitely like a millennial thing, I think. But we've joked about this before. You know, when we were growing up, there was a lot of outside dogs.
6: Right. All my dogs were outside dogs.
4: And
6: until I was like a teenager.
4: Poor dogs never got sick.
6: Mine never did.
4: But now it seems like every single thing that you have to take your dog to the vet for costs thousands of dollars.
5: Yeah.
4: And there's so much that you can do to try to make your dog as optimized and healthy as possible.
6: Because we want our dogs to live forever. We love our pets. Very, very, very, very much.
4: You just handed me
5: the prescription.
4: The prescription.
5: The handwritten prescription. It's real.
4: Oh, it's got her name on there. Rue.
5: Little Rue girl.
4: 20 milligram tablets. Give one tablet. Okay. Yeah.
5: Yeah, man.
4: Dispense number 60. Three refills. That's good. So how did you...
5: Just the evidence. I just wanted you guys to see.
4: How do you diagnose... I'll get that back to you soon.
5: Thank you, because I do have to take that. I haven't started drugging my dog quite yet. I still need to take this in.
4: How do you diagnose a dog with... And forgive me, Prozac, isn't that for, like, depression?
5: Anxiety,
4: okay. Mm-hmm.
5: Yeah, she's a little anxious girl.
4: Okay, so how did you diagnose her as anxious?
5: She is one of those dogs that's like a Velcro dog. Mahoney, I now completely understand, as a parent, what you go through.
6: Same thing, for sure.
5: Isn't that so annoying?
6: No, I empathize.
5: No, she is one of those dogs that, like, has to be on me 24-7. She's starting to chew on the walls. She's chewing on my furniture.
4: She's chewing my,
5: like, workout clothes.
4: Like the crotch.
5: Ugh.
4: It's always the crotch.
5: And socks. And so I was like, there's something lying beneath.
6: She's lashing out.
5: She is. She's trying to let me know. Within the last couple months, yeah.
4: I see.
5: Well, it actually happened whenever she was about to go in heat. And I said, whoa, we gotta change that quickly. And it never changed. So, yeah, she's on drugs. And I just thought that was so millennial coded of me to put my dog on an anxiety medication.
6: How much do you, because you haven't filled the prescription yet. Do you know how much this is going to cost you a month?
5: No. But if it's too expensive, I don't know what I will do. Because
6: can you start a GoFundMe for your dog's anxiety? Is that something that GoFundMe will allow?
5: I'm not sure, but I do know.
4: Generic Prozac for dogs, very affordable, typically costs between $3 and $15 per month.
5: Oh, perfect.
6: There we go.
5: Yeah, right. Man. I mean, like, it's like a Starbucks order.
6: Can you also Google if a human can take dog Prozac?
5: Oh, no, you can. They actually just told me at the vet, they said that it's the same exact stuff. Dave is searching.
4: Searching results. You should never take medication prescribed for a dog.
5: Oh, dang. I was getting really excited.
6: What about
5: I was thinking that I might be able to try hers out.
4: Well, compare notes.
6: I hope she's feeling better. You know, I hope once you'll have to report back once you get your dog medicated, how she's doing. You know, yeah. If she's lashing out, if she's still eating the butt out of your leggings.
5: God. Yeah. You know?
4: That just may be a kink.
5: I hope not. The way that my face just reacted to that. I mean, we do talk a lot about kinks, but yes. Yeah, so new update in my life is that my dog is on Prozac.
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2: So, Audrey, you revealed something to us yesterday that was very odd. It's that you, being the millennial woman that you are, have decided that the best route to deal with your anxious dog, who is acting up a little bit because, you know, chewing on walls and just exhibiting some nervous behavior, you thought the answer was to put her on Prozac.
3: Yes.
2: Yeah. So your dog's on Prozac.
3: Yes, she's on drugs.
2: Yeah. We did have somebody that was listening to your heartfelt story because you want the best for your dog, of course. You don't want her to be anxious or to be lonely or any of those things. And so they had a little piece of advice for you.
4: Aubrey, if your dog is chewing the stuff when you're home, there's no hope. However, it's probably just lonely. Buy another dog. They can play together. Keeps them off the furniture chewing. Bye.
5: Message deleted.
3: Yes, yes, yes. So that is exactly the thought I had and why I ended up getting her in the first place. I have two dogs and two cats. I do believe I am complete with my Farmily. Mm-hmm. But yesterday, I was actually dropping off her medication at the pharmacy, which was really funny to do because it was at a human pharmacy. So she is now in the pharmacy system, Rue, under R-O-U-X. My birthday.
6: You have to give her, you do give your birthday or her birthday when you're picking up the medicine.
3: I did it
6: medicine.
3: For mine. It just felt easier.
6: Like, that's an old ass dog.
3: Yeah.
6: That dog's 34.
3: She's old as hell. But whenever I got home, guys, she was eating my shoes and my workout clothes from earlier that day. And they're in the hampers. Don't tell, like, I'm not leaving my stuff on the ground. Then she went into the closet that I thought I closed the door, but she chewed up another pair of my heels, and she loves shoelaces, and she chewed up my shoelaces on my running shoes. I just, like, I don't know what it is about the chew. She has bones everywhere. It's like as soon as I leave the house, she's like, Mom is gone. I gotta find things to chew. And it drives me insane.
2: Have you ever considered that you just have an extraordinarily stinky crotch?
6: Well, how would that affect her shoes, too?
3: I don't know.
6: Like, if your crotch is so stinky that it's making its way down to your shoelaces.
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1: The Super Stupid Spelling Bee.
2: All right, three contestants all standing by. We are representing them, and hopefully we will represent them well today. Fred called in first. He chose me. Trish called in second, chose you, Mahoney. And then Ross called in third and got stuck with you.
3: Which is crazy because I've won most recently.
2: I don't believe so. I think you're complaining.
3: Who won? You, Dave?
2: Of course.
4: And
3: no, you didn't.
4: Since this is Bossy Rossi's first chance at hosting the Super Stupid Spelling Bee, I think there may be some home cooking for Audrey.
2: Maybe so. I mean, the guy's name is Ross,
4: mm-hmm.
2: who called in last. So we'll see. The only rule is that we have to apologize to our contestants if we blow it. Ross, what level of words are we attempting to spell today?
5: We're going
2: to
5: begin with a fifth grade word.
2: Fifth grade words. Okay, so Audrey, you claim that you won, so you want to go
3: sure.
2: first, I guess.
3: I also, I do know because I went first last time. So, mm-hmm. okay, let's go ahead.
5: All right, this is the Memorial Day Super Stupid Spelling Bee in honor of Memorial Day coming up on Monday.
3: Mm-hmm. Oh, gosh.
5: So the first word, Audrey, is tribute.
3: T-R-I-B-U-T-E, tribute.
5: That is correct.
2: Very nice. On the board. Okay. Since Mahoney always loses, I'll go second.
5: All right, Dave. Your word, the fifth grade level, is courage.
2: C-O-U-R-A-G-E, courage. Let's go ahead and give myself the point there.
5: There you go.
2: Yeah.
5: All right. Mahoney, your word is patriotic.
4: Oh, what the...
3: You know how to spell patriotic, dude. Yeah. Come on, lock in.
2: Come on.
4: I mean, is it patriotic?
3: Like, I mean, yes.
2: Yes.
4: Like patriot. Otic?
3: Okay, don't think of it. I mean,
2: not patriotic.
3: It is phonetically.
4: Patriotic?
3: Yes.
4: Is that it?
3: Block
5: you're overthinking
3: it. Phonetics.
4: Patriotic?
3: Yes. Phonetics.
4: P-A-T.
2: Oh, boy. Why do you hate? Why do you hate America?
4: R-I-P-A-T-R-I-O-T-I-C?
5: That is correct.
2: Jesus.
3: That was a
4: that's
3: lot.
4: A tough word. That's way tougher than courage.
3: No, courage made it through the first is harder round. Because yeah. it's not phonetic. Okay, anyways, we all made it through. Let's yes. go. Round two.
5: All right, round two. This is sixth grade level. Audrey, are you ready?
3: Yes.
5: Ceremony.
6: Ew.
3: Okay. Ceremony. C-E-R-E-M-O-N-Y. Ceremony.
5: That is correct. Dave, your word is sacrifice.
3: My sacrifice. Sorry.
2: S-A-C-R-I-F-I-C-E. Sacrifice.
5: That is correct.
2: Sacrifice. Look at us. We're doing great, guys. Let's see if Mahoney can make it through round two.
5: All right, Mahoney. Your word is valor.
4: V-A-L-O-R.
5: That is correct.
2: Well, look at us. Look at us
3: go. I don't know if I would have been able to get valor.
2: Okay, third and final round. This would be the first time ever that all of us have made it through the three rounds and gotten to sudden death.
5: Bossy making you look like a genius?
2: Maybe so.
3: Spell Hiroshima.
5: All right.
2: Rhinoceros.
5: Audrey, your word is commemorate.
6: Ooh. Whoa. We bummed it up a little bit.
3: Wait, what was the word again?
5: Commemorate.
3: Commemorate. Commemorate. Commemorate. C. Com.
2: U-M.
4: That sounds like that's right.
3: Commemorate. Oh, dang. I'm lost. My head's now playing tricks on me. Okay. C-O-M.
6: Ew.
3: C-O-M. Is it two M's? Come. Oh, God. I'm just gonna go. C O M E M O R A T E.
5: No.
3: Dang, that one was a tough one. How do you spell it?
5: C O M M E M O R A T E.
2: Yeah.
3: Dang, it was double M.
5: Double M's, okay. Gotcha.
2: So before you have to apologize to your contestant, we also have to make it through, at least one of us does, yes. the round in order to get the steal here. So
3: okay.
2: Go ahead, Ross, hit me.
5: All right, Dave, your word is remembrance.
2: R-E-M-E-M-B-A-N-C-E.
3: What?
5: That
4: no.
5: is incorrect.
4: Remembrance.
3: You forgot the,
2: E-R, yeah.
3: You blacked out in the middle
2: yeah.
3: there.
2: Rats. Okay, Mahoney, can we get the surprise victory here?
5: All right, Mahoney, this one's on you. Observance.
4: Man, what? Observance.
2: For the win, Mahoney.
4: Observe.
3: Do it for Trish.
4: Is it ints or ants? Observance. Or
5: yes.
2: Correct.
4: Can I get that in a sentence?
5: No. In observance of Memorial Day, you will not have to work on Monday.
3: That's a great sentence.
4: I will honor our country and everybody who served. OBSERVANCE.
2: Oh, my God.
5: We got a champion.
2: He did it.
7: Hell yeah, baby.
4: Dude, I really thought that might have been
3: And
4: me.
3: This is the first time that he's won actually by spelling the word and not by just
2: unbelievable.
3: Sitting back and relaxing. That's crazy.
2: Okay, so Fred, I'm sorry. I blew it for you. I did my best. My bad.
4: Fred's already home.
8: All right, okay.
2: Yep, see you later.
3: Yeah, bye.
2: And then Ross is on the line for you, Audrey.
3: I don't even feel bad because you just got me out of, Colin Lasso.
2: Get stuck with her. Sorry, Ross. And Trish, who Mahoney won for, already hung up.
3: She did.
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2: You know, I watched a video the other day about kids getting landlines at home. We haven't had a landline in my house in, I can't even tell you how long. But seeing these parents about my age being teleported back to their own childhoods, a simpler time before screens, was really powerful. And as for the kids, they sat and had conversations with their grandparents without multitasking or being distracted by a screen. I thought this was a great way to have kids stay in touch with family members and friends without getting sucked into the smartphone era too young. Of course, you need other people close by to hop on board as well if this is something that's going

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3: Anytime that they take something that is meth or fentanyl and they turn it into what look like little candies.
4: You guys, they do that with weed.
3: I know. I don't need my drugs to be cute.
5: I want my drugs to look like drugs.
4: Make it shards.
5: I want my drugs to tell me to rub some dirt on it and go outside and
3: That's
5: stop
3: right.
5: crying.
0: Dave and Mahoney.
3: Please describe what's going on because this is not going to make any sense to anyone if you don't.
4: A sweet little hummingbird.
3: It was dead.
4: It was dead.
6: And a little hummingbird is gone, I know. We don't like to see little hummingbirds dead in rivers.
4: I'm going to throw up.
2: Dave and Mahoney.
4: McDonald's Big Arch will begin disappearing from menus. It remained a permanent item in the UK.
7: Gunning. Oh, bloody hell, you got a move,
4: oh,
7: boy.
4: It's a big arch.
7: That's a big
5: That's
7: arch.
5: Why we declared independence from you, UK, Britain, or England, whatever you were back then.
3: Do you think that that's why King Charles came to the U.S. recently? To take back the big hatch.
2: This is Dave and Mahoney.
3: Hello, friends, and thank you for joining us on this Thursday. Got some good news and some bad news to kick things off today. What would you like first there, Mahoney?
5: Dave, why don't we start off today's show with some bad news.
3: A 44-year-old Arizona woman by the name of Christina Gonzalez was sentenced to 14 and a half years in prison. Pretty lengthy sentence.
5: 14 and a half years. I mean, that's longer than some murder cases, it feels like.
3: Yeah, and you're like, well, what did she do? She pleaded guilty to multiple charges, including drug trafficking, attempted money laundering, and running a criminal enterprise.
5: Man, you attempted to money launder, you dummy.
3: But listen to where the story gets good. So prosecutors say that she was operating a network selling cocaine, meth, fentanyl, firearms.
5: Whoa. Seems about right.
3: And something called Bouncing Betty's.
5: Oh, yeah. You don't know what a Bouncing Betty is?
4: No.
3: It's a landmine.
5: Well, whoa. Yeah, kind of.
4: So what is it? If it's not a landmine, what is it?
5: So basically what a Bouncing Betty does, if you step on it, it bounces up and then explodes. So
4: waist
5: stomach level.
3: Oh, cool.
5: So to make sure that you're not just losing an appendage, you are definitely looking to die. So
4: whoa.
5: It gets more vital.
4: What is she doing with that?
3: Is there a market for those? That's crazy.
4: Clearly, along with the people who want methamphetamines.
3: That does seem like a methy idea, doesn't it? You know what I need is some Bouncing Betty land.
5: No, that's too advanced for like meth. Meth is like, give me a butcher knife that I've attached to a broom. I'm gonna hold up with
3: while riding a lawnmower.
5: Yeah. No, I'm gonna tie it up to the ceiling or something like that. Yeah. That's a meth trap. A Bouncing Betty is full on. Like, that's like Vietnam era.
3: It's crazy.
4: Was she coming into the States or was she leaving the States with those?
3: No,
4: goods?
3: She was in Arizona and the criminal activity took place in 2025. And I guess it was part of a broader drug distribution network in Arizona.
5: It was down in Tucson,
4: we're a pipeline,
5: crazy.
4: Unfortunately. But I didn't know we were a pipeline for, I don't know, war materials.
3: 14 and a half years in prison is what that'll get you. So.
5: Also, doesn't that seem like
4: that doesn't feel
5: not
4: like
5: enough?
3: Right.
4: Not for that, no. I mean, the drugs, sure. But the, I don't know, weapons?
3: Crazy.
4: That could take off half of your body? Yeah, no,
3: insane.
4: I think maybe be in jail for a little longer. That's nuts.
3: So I don't know if the TSA is also on drugs, but, we were talking a couple of days ago about how they came out and for whatever reason announced that you're allowed to bring rotisserie chickens onto airplanes now.
4: They know what's up.
3: But a couple of days ago, they just quietly updated the rules to say, and maybe these are related, you can also bring weed onto airplanes.
4: Very
3: it's just the medical stuff, so don't get ahead of your skis here. Don't think you can just roll up with your bag of the devil's lettuce.
4: Can I bring my fake medical marijuana card along with my fake COVID card?
5: Just go get a real medical marijuana card. Also, because I don't believe you pay tax on the weed then.
3: If you have the medical marijuana...
4: How does one even acquire a medical marijuana card?
3: It's literally the easiest thing ever. I mean, because I had some friends
5: that
3: did
5: anxiety.
3: That. They're like, I have anxiety.
4: I've said that a lot, and no one has ever offered me weed. But nobody's ever offered me the weed for it.
5: Because you didn't go to the right doctor.
3: Yeah, you have to find a doctor in a strip mall. It's not recreational drugs. It's medicinal.
4: I feel like if I go to a place where they're like, yeah, we'll give you some medical marijuana, they're also going to ask to see my boobs.
3: Well,
4: is that like what I
3: that's
4: for tack or whatever that is? What's that saying? I was nervous to say
3: I think
4: it was.
3: That's tick tax is what it is. Yeah.
0: Dave and Mahoney. Dave and Mahoney. 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
1: Mahoney, you are a big fan of the Kansas City Chiefs, or at least you have been for the last couple of years.
2: Or, you know, my entire life. My entire dad's life, my grandfather's life.
3: You don't got to prove it.
2: We are a fourth generation Kansas City Chiefs fan because here's the thing. They were ass for 50 years, guys.
1: Yeah. No,
2: we peaked at Super Bowl III, and then it took Patrick Mahomes at his peak and Andy Reid to come together with Tyreek Hill and Travis Kelce for us to be good.
1: Well, some of those players that you mentioned have since moved on. Yes. Obviously, Tyreek Hill is in the wind at this point. Travis Kelce may be retiring, but one star receiver that the Kansas City Chiefs do have is Rashee Rice.
2: Right.
1: And one of the issues that Rashee Rice has is that he keeps doing a lot of really dumb stuff.
2: Yeah.
1: He is being sent to jail.
2: For how long?
1: So, do you guys remember that crazy accident that he was a part of back in 2024? He was racing cars down in Dallas on the freeway. We saw the video footage of it. I mean, just absolutely total disregard for everyone around him. So, he ended up getting in trouble for that, but he got put on probation. And you're like, okay, if you're on probation,
2: you can't be messing around.
1: You can't be messing around, even if you're a star receiver in the NFL. Well, he was messing around, and he tested positive. Again, it's for marijuana. It's THC.
2: But you still can't test positive for a drug, even if it's legal.
1: Many times, even for alcohol. Like, they say you can't have any alcohol, you can't have any weed, you have to cut yourself off from all of that while you're on probation. He violated it, going to jail for 30 days.
2: Wow.
1: And that's pretty significant. Well, I mean, it's not during the season, but, I mean, he might miss some of the OTAs and things.
2: I mean, he'll probably
1: be
2: out in like 4 days.
3: Why people don't actually understand their consequences.
2: You remember when Paris Hill got like arrested for like, I can't remember
1: what. Cocaine.
2: Yeah. And she was out like 3 hours.
1: Yeah. But I mean, that's different. Like, she wasn't on probation at the time.
2: That's true.
1: I don't think that people mess around with probation.
2: Well, she might have been. It might have been that DUI or something like that. I mean, I'm confusing all that.
1: Here's where he got hit is that because of what happened in that 2024 high speed street racing crash that caused serious injuries.
2: Yeah.
1: He got a lot of charges for that. He pleaded guilty to felony charges, was given 5 years of probation plus a 30-day jail sentence. And again, just cannot help himself from smoking marijuana, I guess. And next thing you know, he's getting shipped off to jail for 30 days. And that's on him. He was booked into custody, expected to be released, but not until sometime next month. They're saying June 16th is what the expectation is. So the jail time means that he will miss some of the OTAs and the mandatory minicamp.
2: He just didn't want to go to minicamp.
1: I mean, the NFL already suspended him for 6 games in 2025 related to that same legal case. So the fact that he's not stopping messing around and now he's finding out again is just wild.
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2: It's Pop Trash
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3: South Park is back for its 29th season, believe it or not. So it's going to be in September of this year, streaming on Paramount Plus. The announcement got released this week saying that 29 seasons of South Park, totally necessary. And I will say, as far as a show that has managed to keep their pulse on what's going on in the world, South Park has done a really good job.
4: Absolutely.
3: Always consistently funny.
5: They have not fallen off.
4: No.
5: I mean, The Simpsons, Family Guy, American Dad. American Dad does a little bit better job, but Simpsons and Family Guy have been on for like 40 damn years and have fallen off. Whereas I feel like every time South Park has a release of a new season, it's a banger, gets news, people are talking about it.
4: Because they're not scared to touch on topics, and I feel like they're uncancelable, which is kind of their superpower, right? I mean, people have tried, people have not liked what they've produced, but they don't care. And I think that sometimes whenever you're too worried about whether or not comedy is going to hit because you're worried about other people's feelings, that's when it starts becoming unfunny. You have to continue to push the boundaries in order for comedy to maintain it being funny in their world.
5: Right. I was going to say, Trey Parker and Matt Stone, they're only in their like mid-50s.
3: Are they really?
5: And
3: it
5: feels like literally the spirit of Christmas. And if you might not know about the spirit of Christmas, Audrey, it was the very first thing before South Park. It was a viral video before we even called things viral videos. It was basically South Park that came out before South Park that they cut out of cardboard. That came out in 1992.
3: Wow. They've been at it for that long.
5: And they have been on top of their game since that moment.
4: Wow.
3: The Boys on Prime Video breaking some ratings for them. Season number 5 set new viewership records on Prime Video, according to The Hollywood Reporter. Season number 5 also ranked in the top 10 amongst the most watched seasons of any Prime Video original series. So another show that hasn't seemed to have fallen off, at least with viewership.
4: I'm watching this, but it also has an episode on the new season that is the worst ranked episode of like all of its seasons.
5: Oh, really?
4: Ever
5: a lot of my friends, like, I haven't watched start of the new season yet, but you know, post season 3 it starts to decline a little bit is the general consensus. I didn't love season 4 personally. I thought it was okay. But, you know, they're wrapping it up, and there's some spinoff series. It's just one of those things. Again,
4: you got to wrap it up in a bow.
5: Maybe you've just gone too long.
3: So, speaking of doing big numbers, the roast of Kevin Hart hit a major streaming milestone, 13-plus million viewers in its first week.
4: I got to ask, though. So, I saw, like, clips. Did Shane Gillis dye his hair and beard?
3: I don't know. It kind of looked darker than usual.
4: It did not necessarily in a super obvious way because it's kind of like still auburn in that red camp.
3: Yeah.
4: But he dyed his ish.
3: I watched the whole roast, and I will say I thought it was hysterical almost all the way through. I mean, it really was good. But, I mean, 13-plus million viewers in its first week, that's like NFL numbers.
5: Big numbers. I mean, a live event went off without a hitch. I mean, just the social reach of it. I haven't watched it. My wife watched it, but I've seen probably 30, like, several-minute clips of it. So I feel like I've seen the whole thing, essentially just in small doses. The Cat Williams stuff. Just absolutely murdered.
3: Yeah, and I mean, The Rock showing up at the end of it ended up being really funny, mostly because I think The Rock was very drunk, and it worked quite well in that setting. So, if you haven't seen it yet, would recommend. Over 13 million people in the first week. Huge numbers.
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13: You know, one of the weirder things I've seen on social media lately is parents feeding their babies butter, like whole sticks of butter. They swear that it helps them feel fuller after meals and get a good night's sleep, among other things. There's actually something to this. You know, butter is full of fat, which a rapidly growing infant needs, but eating butter all the time results in, quote, boxing out other important nutrients they need as well. Spokesperson for the Academy of Nutrition and Dietetics told us she recommends half a teaspoon to a teaspoon melted and then added to a puree. Or as they get older, you can drizzle oil or melted butter over cooked vegetables, she told us. We never say just give butter by itself, and it's not the only source of fat she would recommend. Avocados, hummus, fish, they are great sources of fat as well. And also great foods to introduce. I'm Dr. Sanjay Gupta, helping you live a better life.
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0: slows down for a bus ride at 140 miles per hour.
1: Okay, what is this, Harry Potter?
2: Speed 3, is Keanu Reeves and Sandra Bullock coming back together? What do we got going on, Dave?
0: No, the California Department of Transportation in Caltrans is studying a high concept of a high-speed bus that could travel up to 140 miles per hour on California freeways. And you're like, that seems risky.
1: That's crazy.
0: It seems crazy.
2: Literally anything except for high-speed rail. It's always nothing but oil and cars. No other solution will work here in America because those industries will not let it happen.
0: Well, so Caltrans is obviously the ones that normally do the trains, but obviously, you know, you deal with all sorts of huge construction costs when you're talking about dealing with building train tracks in areas where they don't currently exist, or even redoing them, very expensive, all of those things. So what they're doing right now, and this isn't approved or anything like that yet, it's not even funded, but they're doing the early stage feasibility study. So the vision would use dedicated freeway lanes and new transit hubs that are specifically designed for long distance express buses to connect cities in California, like Sacramento, the Bay Area, LA, San Diego. California is a big state.
2: Sure.
0: So, you know, getting from one area to another, if you're not hopping on a plane, can be very time consuming. So these would have basically kind of like you see where they have like the HOV lanes, but it's just going to be like a single lane that would have barriers on either side. It just feels like a bus going 140. There could be a lot of problems.
2: Why don't we just be like, if you're going to like switch that out to a bus lane, just make it a rail lane.
1: Yeah.
2: Like literally just do that. Like, here's the thing. Like China, I was reading about this the other day. China's, you know, roughly the same size as the United States. Mm-hmm. Wide. It's vast. They've got, I don't know, five times as many people
0: right
2: as we do here. But they still found a way to create more high-speed rail than almost anywhere else on the planet. Like, and created an entire high-speed rail infrastructure in under 15 years.
1: Man, see, this is why I don't like the American education system. Because on the map, China looks big as hell.
2: I mean, it is big as hell. So is America.
0: Yeah. But I mean, that's always been the argument with America, is that it's just too big.
2: But they did it. They found a way to do it in China. Yeah. And it's got, you know, a very similar terrain and all these other things. So, you know, it's just special interest groups are always going to keep us away from having high speed rail here in America.
0: But you're saying that a 140 mile per hour bus is not the answer? Probably.
2: I'm a pass. Okay. I'm a pass on that because, you know, how many buses I've seen like flip over for like rock and roll acts?
0: Yeah, I mean, there's been a lot of stories over the years. Dave
3: and Mahoney. It's the Dave and Mahoney Show.
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0: What happens on the job
1: stays on this show.
2: Oh, f***.
0: It's Blue Collar Confessions on Dave and Mahoney.
3: Wild things happen on the job site all of the time, and we like to highlight some of those. And I love that people are just willing to share, not just the things that maybe they have done on the job, but also sometimes their coworkers, which is what this one is all about. There was just some young man that was trying to make his way, learning the tricks of the trade when it comes to plumbing, and it led to this story.
4: Hey, what's up, guys? Hey, are you guys taking the blue collar story again?
3: Yeah, you got one for us?
4: Oh, yeah, it's a plumbing story. I was a service plumber years ago, doing some work at a horse farm, some Arabian horses.
3: Uh-huh. Ooh. That sounds expensive.
4: Oh, it was expensive, but really cool people, great people to work for. And the gal asked me, she goes, Robert, next door, there's a dead coyote. I think they poisoned the thing. And I just found it this morning. Do you mind taking care of it? And I go, well, sure, certainly, I'll take care of it. And I had an apprentice with me. So I'm like, let's go over there and check it out. So we go over there, dead coyote laying there, check it out. Okay, we're going to pick it up and bury it. As soon as I picked that thing up, man, the stink just hit.
3: Ugh.
4: And this guy, he was just barfing. I'm standing there laughing, holding the thing.
3: So you're a well-conditioned plumber. You can handle some stuff. This guy, just an apprentice, like he's learning in real time about the smells that come along with it.
4: He lasted about another week, and that was about it.
3: That was it, huh? No career for him in plumbing.
5: I'm gonna go become an electrician.
4: Hey guys, you have a great day. I just figured I'd pass that along.
3: That's great stuff, man. Thanks for the call.
4: Take care, gentlemen. Bye bye.
3: So that jogged a memory for me listening to his story about just the stench. Because there was one job that I had that I clearly remember being the worst smell that I've ever encountered in my entire life.
6: Ugh, you can remember it? Like, it's literally
3: distinctly
6: singed into your brain.
5: I bet I could tell you what it is.
3: Okay, go ahead.
5: Grease traps.
3: Yes.
5: There's nothing that smells. I smelled a grease trap outside of a sub shop yesterday that had a neon sign that said free smells.
3: Ew.
5: And I was like, that is the worst possible place for that sign.
3: So I worked on a maintenance crew for a summer camp when I was, I think, 15, 16 years old, something like that. And, you know, all we did is cruised around in, like, the maintenance pickup trucks. And it was cool because, you know, either I was about to or I just got my driver's license. And so just driving was fun.
5: Right.
3: Yeah, but you go around and, like, fix cabin doors and, you know, patch walls and just normal stuff like that. But there was one day where they were deciding who had to go beneath the industrial kitchen and clean the grease trap.
6: Oh.
3: And this is for an entire summer camp where there's hundreds, if not thousands, of kids that come through.
5: So they're using those fryers like day in, day out, all day, every day.
3: And they gloved me up with the big gloves that come up basically to your elbows. They gave me a mask to wear, and none of that helped. It smelled like death. And the only way to get that stuff out was to essentially scoop it out with your arms.
6: Oh, absolutely not.
3: And just throw it into these 5-gallon buckets and then try to seal them up and take them off and dispose of them wherever they went.
5: Of them wherever they went like this. You're like, you've created like a biohazard wherever you dump that, like some Chernobyl level, you know, pollution.
3: Yeah, just take it out to the middle of the lake and attach some anchors to it and just off you go. But woof.
6: That day would have been the day that I was like, yeah, they got cleaned.
3: Yeah, I would have taken a dead coyote over that grease trap. So, of course, that story ended up jogging the memory for somebody else that called in also about a dead coyote. Here's John.
7: Oh, hey, the guy that was just talking about the dead coyote sparked a dead coyote story for me.
3: Okay, what do you got?
7: I was working on the ski patrol. Had a 25 or 35-mile drive into work each day and get up to work one day, and a buddy of mine says, hey, do you see that dead coyote on the side of the road? And I said, oh, yeah, I saw it, man. It looked like it was just sleeping. He goes, yeah, he's dead. I saw him there yesterday. If I see him there tomorrow, I'm going to grab him and bring him up here and tell him everybody is my pet coyote and stuff. So anyway, so that comes to happen. And he lays this dead coyote that looks like it's just sleeping. You know, it's kind of curled up in that pattern that a dog would sleep.
3: Sure, yeah.
7: And he lays it right outside the patrol room, right where everybody's getting off the lift and stuff. And he puts a little sign by it that says, don't bother me. I'm just sleeping.
3: Dude, that is nefarious. Like, what do you mean he's dragging around a dead animal carcass just to mess with people?
7: And it was great because it's wintertime. It's, you know, in the snow.
5: It smells
7: nice and fresh. And it was there for about a week before our patrol director got all mad about it and said, hey, that flea bitten dead coyote's gotta go.
2: So, but, John, you
7: and
2: were,
7: it was pretty funny for a week.
2: So, John, you were a ski instructor, and this was like in the '80s, right?
7: Ski patrol, and yeah, it was probably late '80s.
2: So, like all those ski movies from the '80s, basically documentaries. Is that what we're saying here?
7: Yeah, pretty much, man. Pretty much.
3: Did you do a whole bunch of cocaine out on the slopes? Is what we're trying to figure out.
5: No, here, he skied down these slopes topless in a thong.
7: Well. We used to say we were the best drinking club with a skiing problem.
6: Cute. So, put it on a shirt. I'd buy it.
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1: So, Mahoney, when I look at you, I see a picture of health. A man that really clearly knows what he is doing when it comes to fitness and what you should be consuming on a daily basis.
2: That's right.
1: Talking a lot about protein as of late.
2: Mm-hmm.
1: And Audrey made a discovery just yesterday
3: that
1: she thinks is perfect for you. Tell us what happened.
3: Oh, my God. The Cane's Dilemma. So, you've heard about the Naked Chicken Tenders?
2: I have heard about the Naked Chicken Tenders.
3: So, but did you know that they've got a great protein stack that's apparently, like, the thing that they're pushing for these chicken tenders?
2: I think I saw a video on this, yeah.
3: Well, I went to go get, how many grams of protein? I mean, it's just chicken. So, I mean, how many grams of protein are they saying that is in these chickens?
1: So, it depends on how many you got. How many did you get?
3: I ended up just doing three.
1: Three, okay. Let me look.
3: While you look that up, I went to go get them yesterday, and I will say, online, the photo of them was this gorgeous grilled-looking chicken with the char lines, and I said, oh my God, that's going to be a great addition to them. Because, you know, like, at Chick-fil-A, for example, they have the grilled chicken, and
2: right.
3: It looks amazing and tastes amazing. So I thought that that's what Cane's was going to try and compete with.
2: But theirs is kind of just lightly breaded.
1: Well, so I'm looking at it right here, and this is actually really good, all things considered, because the calorie count on the three chicken tenders from Cane's is only 210 calories, and it's 39 grams of protein.
2: So that's not too bad.
1: No, I mean, that's strong. I mean, if you're talking about almost 40 grams of protein with only 200 calories, that actually is a
2: but
1: pretty good...
2: But that's with no sauce, man.
1: That's
2: you got,
1: no sauce.
2: You got raw dog them,
3: nah,
2: them naked tenders.
3: We ain't doing that.
2: Because there's like 250 calories or 290 calories in one little ramekin of Cane sauce.
1: Definitely.
3: So let me tell you what it wasn't. It wasn't grilled. It was just the chicken tenders, either flash fried or something, because there's no breading. You're right, Mahoney. So it was like this... The muscle tissue tasted like sunburnt.
1: Ew.
3: It was good. I sent you guys a photo of it. And how would you describe it?
1: So
3: pale? Just like depressed?
1: It reminded me of something.
2: Flaccid.
1: Like what looked like fish from like Long John Silver's
3: or something. No breading.
1: But breading.
3: Yes.
1: Yeah.
3: So it kind of had that same like almost like smooth batter look without the batter.
1: Right.
3: I was appalled. I was disgusted. And to your point, Mahoney, thank God for that sauce, because without it, I don't know if I would have been able to choke it down.
1: So you did get through them.
3: Yeah,
1: I think
3: I would rather have no protein for the rest of my life.
1: You're kind of looking pretty jacked today. It's working for
3: you. Yeah, for that extra however many grams of protein.
1: Mm-hmm.
3: And also, I had like five French fries. I was like, this is clearly a recession indicator.
1: Yeah.
3: Like, how did I just pay $14 for flaccid-looking, sunburnt chicken and nine French fries?
1: And you only ate half of them.
3: Oh, no, I ate it all. Yeah.
2: She's hungry.
3: Yeah,
2: right?
3: No. No.
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1: Got thoughts? 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Got nothing better to do? 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
2: So the age-old question is, do you want to know how many people that your significant other has been with before you?
3: Don't piss me off.
4: I don't care.
3: What are we doing? What?
4: Yeah, why is this a topic right now?
2: Somebody call the voicemail.
5: Hey, I think that there's some things that should be kept to yourself. I'm pretty sure I don't really want to know what her body count is. We've been together 26 years. All right, here you go.
4: I don't care. I mean, one way or the other, like, I had a past. Like, I'm a slut. Yeah, no, I'm gonna admit it. Yeah, no, we all know.
2: You're not even as much of a slut as you wanted to be.
4: No, I'd have been way sluttier if I was better looking. Yeah. Like, you know. But again, like, those of us in glass houses should not be throwing stones, my friends. And I don't know. Like, I feel bad for my wife because it's like she doesn't care about whatever, but like she is forced to hear this because we talk about it on our radio show. You know, and so it's like I feel bad for that regard because she gets information that she has not asked for at every turn.
2: Audrey, your eye has not stopped twitching over there. You can't even think about your husband being with somebody else. Mm-mm. And you've said before, which I find really interesting.
3: Oh, if I die, I'll haunt him?
2: Yeah.
3: Yeah.
2: See, like, if I die, I want my wife to move on right away and find someone else that...
4: I'm dead. No. I don't care.
2: I don't care.
4: I don't care.
2: What's the matter to me? Dead.
4: Like, I just want to... See, here's how much of a feminist I am.
2: Oh, yeah.
4: I'm so in tune with her feelings
2: yes.
4: and what she needs. Yes. Is that why would I ever want to impede that?
2: Right.
4: No, I mean, but also I'm dead. Like I'm gone.
2: Absolutely, my wife.
4: Like, because
2: if I die suddenly, like I've got a great insurance policy on myself. Go on a cruise and meet some strapping young Greek boy and enjoy life. Like, what am I going to
4: treat yourself?
2: Haunt you? Why would I haunt her? Mm-mm. Why would you haunt him?
4: Are you just saying that because that's what you're going to do if she does?
2: Yeah. The beautiful Greek boy. Answer the question, Audrey.
3: What? What was it?
2: Why? Why?
3: Why would I haunt him?
2: Yeah. You wouldn't want him to be happy?
3: I'll find you in every life, and that's a threat.
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0: This is Dave and Mahoney.
1: Anyone in the room taking the plunge yet and develop themselves an AI chatbot boyfriend or girlfriend? Because I guess that's becoming more and more common now where people are curating their very own little secret lover that they
2: absolutely
1: have.
2: Absolutely not. Like, no, why not would I want to have to make somebody else happy as well? You know, it's like I've got a finite amount of people in my life who I want to make happy. I'm not adding anybody to that list.
1: Yeah.
2: Who especially isn't going to give me anything in return.
1: So it's interesting that this guy came out and was so open and honest about it, because it's not just some Joe Schmo. His name is Paul Schrader, and he's the filmmaker behind, like, Taxi Driver, like, significant films from over the years. And he shared that he has been experimenting. So he's kind of doing this under the guise of, I was just doing this in the name of exploration and science. And you're like, yeah, but like,
3: freaking weirdo, man.
1: If you had fallen in love with your AI chatbot and things were going great, I doubt you'd be talking
2: about
1: it.
2: What's this guy's name?
1: Paul Schrader.
2: Martin Scorsese directed Taxi Driver. Is this some bootleg ass Taxi Driver director?
1: It says that he is the filmmaker behind Taxi Driver. So I don't know exactly what his role was with Taxi Driver, but you're right. Martin Scorsese was the director behind it. But
2: so what's this guy's name again?
1: Paul Schrader. So while you look that up, he said that he developed an AI girlfriend, and it was a short-lived relationship/romance. Said he created the AI companion out of curiosity about the male-female dynamics in an AI world. He explained that when he started questioning the AI, it just basically reverted it back to his programming, because I don't know if he was being so creepy that it didn't like the way that he was talking to it. He said the chatbot basically ghosted him.
3: Really?
1: And getting ghosted by a chatbot that you created.
2: So this guy wrote Taxi Driver.
1: He wrote it, okay.
2: He was a screenwriter for Taxi Driver.
3: Wow.
2: And so when you think about that, like, he's wrote, like, a fair amount of, like, weird-ass movies over the years.
1: So he's kind of a weird dude.
2: So he's probably going, man, check that man's history.
1: He said that he continued probing, and then the AI just ended the conversation, which he interpreted basically as getting dumped by his AI bot.
3: There is I have a podcaster who I am obsessed with, and but he's also a writer and kind of in Hollywood. And there's apparently a very famous actor who is also in a chat relationship and, like, talks about the chat relationship pretty openly, takes this chat robot to dinners.
1: What?
3: And he played in the Narnia movies.
1: Okay, so here's the thing.
2: I mean, we can't name that. The only person in Narnia that we can name from any of those movies is
3: the guy from Split, Mr. Tomlinson.
1: Oh, Mr. Tomness?
3: Yes,
1: okay.
3: Tomness.
1: Mr. Tomness, yeah.
3: Do I know his name? No. Is he also in a lot of, like, he was in Split. He was Patricia.
2: But I was going to say the only person I could name is Liam Neeson, who was Aslan.
1: Oh, was he Aslan?
2: He was.
3: Okay. He was?
1: So,
3: he was the voice I didn't even know he was in
1: there. The overlap here between Hollywood and AI and falling in love with the chatbot that you've designed seems like the Venn diagram is pretty significant.
3: But considering I love that, it. Make celebrities freaks.
1: Yeah.
3: That
1: but
3: was,
1: I mean, like,
3: his take, too.
1: The
3: make
1: narcissism that you get
3: again.
1: Out of Hollywood and self-importance.
2: We tried that. Armie Hammer wanted to eat a chick.
1: Oh, he was joking.
3: Oh, he wasn't gonna.

0: actually eat her.
1: Also,
2: he was just talking about eating
1: one note on ghosting. I saw a comedian say that whenever he gets ghosted, he'll just hit him up with, hey, I got tickets to Taylor Swift or Morgan Wallen. I got an extra one. Do you want to go? And when they say yes, he never talks to him ever again.
2: Oh, that's a good move. And maybe Paul Schrader should take some notes.
1: Yep.
3: Dave and Mahoney.
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1: The following stories were performed by true redneck professionals.
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1: unless you married your cousin.
0: It's the Redneck Report on Dave and Mahoney.
2: When the crime is a rhyme, it's usually a fruit dispute.
3: Oh, Dave, okay. Did you?
2: Worked on that for a long time.
4: We should have just
3: sitting there in your office just like, crime is a rhyme.
2: Crime, rhyme, fruit dispute. Yes.
4: And all of our listeners just hit mute.
2: A West Palm Beach man was arrested after a rather bizarre dispute involving fruit escalated into a violent incident. Police say the man was upset during an argument tied to some sort of fruit and then began exhibiting some erratic and disillusional behavior. He decided he was going to set fire to his own apartment, and when the firefighters showed up, he would not let them in. When they finally busted through the door, he was sitting there cross-legged in the middle of the living room smoking a cigarette and informed them that the reason he had lit his apartment on fire is because the Holy Spirit had told him to do so.
4: He went over to his neighbor's house and asked them for an apple. Mm-hmm. And when they did not have an apple for him upon request,
2: the Lord shall smite you!
4: This is
3: actually kind of biblical.
4: I mean, kind of. You know, I mean,
2: an apple.
4: Is there a more biblical fruit than an apple?
3: Yeah, blame it on just, leave it to a man, you know.
2: Ruin everything.
4: Are ribs technically biblical?
3: You are my rib.
4: I'm talking like barbecue ribs. St. Louis style or Kansas City style, maybe a dry rub.
3: I do think that the Lord has blessed us with dry rubs. So, I think it's pretty biblical.
2: Yes,
3: Without the Lord's
2: lots of dry
3: spices.
2: Rubs.
4: I'm a dry guy, personally.
2: I bet you are.
4: Yeah, I am.
2: So, Audrey, I know this is going to hit home for you. You remember Punch the Monkey, the one that went all viral because he got abandoned by his family and they gave him this little stuffy.
3: Don't make me so sad.
4: And the other monkeys were mean to him.
3: Monkeys were so mean. And I get Darwinism. He's got to get tough. But he's an enclosure.
4: Yeah.
3: He's basically
4: Darwinism.
3: Domesticated. Yeah.
2: Well, so he's been kind of out of the news for the last few weeks because, you know, it seemed like he was making some friends.
4: He had a girlfriend for a minute.
2: Yeah. We don't know how things are going with his girlfriend, but we do know that
4: he has changed his Facebook profile to just him.
3: And the stuffy. Just him
4: and the stuffy.
2: It's like
4: he's been going to the gym a lot.
2: If there's a guy that's been going to the gym a lot and all of a sudden he changes his profile picture from his family to just him and the dog.
4: Shaved his head, grew a beard.
2: Uh-huh. Two American bros, 24 and 27, they decided, I shall break into Punch's enclosure because I need some clout on social media.
3: Mm.
2: And now they got arrested for it.
3: Awesome.
4: Is this Japan where this is at?
2: Yeah.
4: Where
2: Punch,
4: like, committing crimes in foreign countries
2: as an American
4: is a wild thing to do.
3: Wild choice because nobody's coming to save you.
4: You do not get the same kind of due process, even in a pretty well-run country like Japan, that you do here in the U.S.
3: And we're seeing a lot of these influencers who are doing this for clout getting put into foreign prisons for doing dumb stuff
4: as they should.
3: Yes.
2: Good.
3: Yep.
2: So, Mahoney, I know that you've been frustrated before when playing video games. You've actually told us numerous times that your wife, even currently to this day, doesn't really like you playing some of your video games.
4: Call of Duty is
2: because,
4: her nemesis.
2: Yeah, you get so angry that you're screaming.
4: Uh-huh.
2: And we've all had those moments of weakness before where maybe we've lost it back in the day. You know, you used to take the old school Nintendo controllers and chuck them at the TV.
4: Throw it at the old Zenith tube, but that thing would bounce off because it was indestructible. Both were indestructible. Immovable force and an unbreakable object.
2: This fellow, 27-year-old man in Japan as well, was arrested for allegedly sending bomb threats to Nintendo's headquarters in Kyoto.
4: Who's mad at Nintendo?
2: He said that he was going to plant multiple bombs inside of the company's premises and threaten to blow everyone up because he was mad that he could not progress in this particular game. So the answer is to murder Nintendo?
3: Murder.
4: I mean, I get it. Like, if somebody's using the same move on, Super Smash Bros. Or Street Fighter 2
2: over and over again,
4: you're in the corner. Yeah. Then you get that Chun-Li kick.
2: Mm-hmm.
4: Yeah, man. Like, I get it. You get frustrated.
2: Stop electrocuting me with
4: that's
2: Wonka.
4: Not Nintendo's fault. Get better, son.
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0: It's Dave and Mahoney.
1: Mahoney almost exclusively texts the group about his fast food experiences in life, and it happened again yesterday. He just would not stop going on about his new discovery at Taco Bell.
2: Well, you know that I've been mourning the loss of my lover, the Big Arch. We did get a couple calls letting us know where there's, you know, a few Big Arches that are left.
1: But hanging on by a thread.
2: And I don't want to go back to something that I know I can't get on the reg. You know, I feel like you're just hurting yourself. It's like, it's better to end a relationship by just ripping the Band-Aid off rather than just, you know,
1: trying to keep it together for the kids.
2: Yeah. No, we're ripping that thing off. So I unfortunately am not going to be seeking out any of the remaining Big Arches. And I've got a thing where I'm just eating like basically one full meal a day now.
3: What? That's not healthy.
1: Is this part of your weight loss thing?
2: Yeah. Okay. Yeah. I'm trying to lose some weight.
3: That's not how you do that. Yeah, okay. Don't even get me started.
1: Do it the old fashioned way with Ozempic.
3: Like our mothers used to.
1: Yes.
3: Stop eating completely.
2: I am doing a lot of Virginia Slims. I am doing a lot of protein
3: just
2: shakes.
3: Just drink liquids.
2: Shout out Shamrock Farms, Rockin' Protein.
3: Okay, let's not shout them out.
2: I would like an endorsement.
1: Stop.
2: I feel like I could be a great spokesperson for Rockin'
3: Protein.
2: Okay, lady,
3: keep going.
2: So, I had to find a new lover, and it drove me back into the arms of an ex. I know I said that Taco Bell was out and that I got too expensive.
3: As you said about all fast food.
2: But then I downloaded the app. And the app, I discovered something. Maybe the greatest value in all of fast food.
1: What is it?
2: It is for like $2.50. So for $5, I was full for an entire day. Like I ate at like 11 a.m. I didn't eat for the rest of the day because I was just stuffed. Talking about 1,000 calories, it's the cheesy double beef burrito, and it is phenomenal, Dave. I mean, it is so damn good. Like, I feel like I spent $23 on 7 tacos, and I felt like that's when Taco Bell had done me wrong.
3: Yeah, that's a lot of tacos.
2: And now that I've discovered something I can get done for literally $5 and be full for the entire day, and it is absolutely delicious. The cheesy double beef burrito from Taco Bell.
3: You know what's so crazy about this, Dave, is that a moment ago, Mahoney, before we started this, he said, "I have groundbreaking fast food news."
2: That is groundbreaking.
3: And the groundbreaking
2: news.
3: And fast really food just, news is just,
1: I like this burrito.
2: You can get an entire day's worth of calories for $5.
3: You specifically can.
1: 1,000 calories is not what you normally consume in a day.
2: Well, when I'm cutting, it is.
3: You're on your cut.
2: I went through a bulk phase, and now I'm on a cut phase. But for those of you who are still mourning the Big Arch, there is something out there that I discovered
3: that
2: as
3: is
2: well.
3: So similar in nature, and it's a burrito from Taco Bell.
2: No. That's my cheap mistress. If you want to spend about $16 to $18, I don't know if you've been to a Habit Burger.
3: Sure. I mean,
2: no.
3: Like, it's just like a, it's another burger.
2: It's a charbroiled burger place. You know, they've got like 600 locations across the U.S.
1: Are you customizing your Habit Burger?
2: They have the thing that made the Big Arch such a magnificent piece of art and maybe one of the greatest fast food items in the history of fast food items, the white cheddar.
1: Yeah.
2: They had the same white cheddar.
1: My God. Thank you for sharing with the class. You're right. Breaking fast food.
2: This is breaking fast food news.
3: We had to stop everything else we were doing to let everyone know that you like burritos.
2: I'm trying to share some and valuable information
1: burgers.
2: With the cost of the world that it is right now. You can get like 1,000 calories for $5 that are absolutely delicious from Taco Bell.
3: Maybe we should take a break on the fast food talk.
2: I don't think so. I think people appreciate this kind of information.
3: Yeah, $5 for fast food.
2: Do you? Is good.
3: That is true.
2: 833-O-DUMMY. Call us.
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0: This is Dave and Mahoney.
1: Are you guys ready for some pure, uncut propaganda? Because every day we go through and all of us like find different stories that we find interesting. And Bossy Rossi has a contribution to today's prep.
2: Oh, really?
1: Yes. And the headline is, starting a new job can be stressful.
2: Mm-hmm.
1: And here are some tips to make sure
2: that it goes well. Where is this article sourced from?
3: BossyRossi.com.
1: ChatGPT. Starting a new job goes more smoothly when you focus less on proving yourself immediately and more about learning the environment. But they say in the first days and weeks, it helps to just listen closely and observe, which, Bossy Rossi, you have been doing.
4: I have, yes. Uh-huh.
2: I wouldn't say that he's been listening very much because he had a lot of demands rolling into this bitch. So, I mean, since being on the air, he hasn't said much. But
1: here are a couple of other things that maybe you shouldn't have included in this article, Bossy Rossi. It said building relationships early is important. Mm-hmm. Being friendly, approachable, and open to lunch or casual conversations.
3: Open to lunch? You. I feel like that is something.
4: I'm always
3: that
4: open
3: he does.
4: To lunch.
1: Yeah, I know you're open to lunch, but I mean, the you're missing the first part, being friendly and approachable. It does recommend asking a lot of questions. Doesn't say anything about making demands, so there's that. And say they say since the first phase of the job is when learning is expected and encouraged, you're normally given a little bit of grace. That does not exist.
2: I feel like that's every new job I've ever started, that's how I've approached it. You know, I go in there with an open mind and an open heart.
1: Yes.
2: Listen, try to befriend every single person that I meet in the new building.
3: Yeah.
1: Mahoney,
3: you're definitely not a shadow of the building. You're like slip through like the corner doors and
1: almost every day Audrey will bring up somebody in the office because there's something going on. She's like, oh yeah, this person downstairs, you know, asked us to do this, and Mahoney will go, who?
3: Because he doesn't even have his work email set up so that he's uncontactable.
1: He has the work email set up. He just intentionally logged out of it once and then acts like he forgot the password.
3: Oh, I forgot the password.
2: No, I am doing the company a favor because I unfortunately succumbed to the wiles of the internet and I got fished and I got caught by our corporate security team.
1: Like a bad link.
2: Doing something stupid. Mm-hmm. And ever since then, I decided I would never put our company in a harm's way again.
1: When Audrey brings
2: up that I don't know who these people are, that's because I don't engage in office gossip. That's why.
1: It's not office gossip.
2: That's my business. I don't involve myself in that
3: person's
2: sort of
3: name.
2: Chicanery.
3: Gross.
1: So, Bossy Rossi, this being, you know, your first full week, how do you feel it's gone so far?
4: I feel like it's going better each day, Dave. Mm-hmm. I think the first day was a little rough, but I think that it's getting better each day.
3: I think you're doing
4: and great. I'm asking for a little bit of grace. No. And just remember that nobody nails the new job on their first day.
1: Well, we did have somebody call in to the voicemail at 833-YO-DUMMY, and they would like to offer their opinion on just how things are going. Would you like to hear it?
4: Sure.
1: Okay.
5: Hey, everybody. This is Brian from Wichita again. Really quick. Dude, Bossy Rossi, your first day frickin' sucked, dude. You were frickin' horrible. All you did was just sit back in Chris's uncomfortable chair. Wait, hold on. You said you have 30 years experience in radio. What was that, 30 years of listening to the radio? Because all you did was sit back in Chris's uncomfortable chair with your tail between your legs, piss down your legs, and just sat there and let all the adults talk. Dude, you gotta go. You guys need to find somebody better. Love the show. Gotta go. Bye.
6: Message.
3: I mean, my goodness. I mean, that he didn't really talk. Does that mean like we had a really bad show?
1: No, we did great.
4: It was my first day.
3: It was his first day.
2: You know who had a great first day? Chris. Sure did.
3: No, actually, we had a he effed up board there for a little bit, too. Do you guys remember?
1: No, I remember Chris very fondly.
3: Chris is giggling in the corner over here. He remembers.
4: I've been an executive for a very long time. I've been hanging out with rock stars, right?
1: Of course you have.
4: And now I'm down here in the sandbox with you nerds, and I got to get dragged by Brian from Wichita?
2: I'll have you know that Dave is close personal friends with the lead singer of Crossfade.
1: Yes.
2: Who are you close personal friends with?
4: I went to Jared Leto's house in L.A.
2: Was he the mayor?
4: He was.
3: Were you at one of his one sex retreats?
4: Stop it.
1: Is that when you got the restraining order?
2: I got drunk with the lead singer of Smash Mouth.
1: You killed him, man.
3: R.I.P., dude.
1: He's dead.
2: R.I.P., Steve.
3: Here you go.
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2: We use it, and it's been an absolute game changer.
1: So, Mahoney, you are a man that loves your home security cameras. Your count is somewhere around 20, is that right?
2: Something like that,
1: or at least that's the amount that you're willing to disclose, because there may be some additional secret ones. Let me ask you, have you installed the attic cameras yet? Because I told you that my neighbor across the street, Dale, he also is a big fan of these security cameras, and he has attic cameras, and he told me that one day when he was telling me that he had, I think, 56 total cameras.
2: It's actually not a bad idea, considering, you know, like, if you want to look at your AC system up there, or plumbing and other things that you normally wouldn't want to see when up there. My only issue is I didn't pre-wire for that, and so I would have to use battery-powered cameras.
1: And those are a pain in the butt.
2: And I don't want to have to keep climbing up there. I'm too fat to be climbing in my attic all the time, so it's like, if there's like a If there's an issue, that one's going to go unnoticed.
1: Yeah, I mean, Dale used to work for the fire department, which is why he has them up there. He said that, you know, he wanted to make sure that if, you know, there was some kind of fire, that he could check the cameras quickly, know what's going on, and be able to get out of the house. But anyway, security cameras, very, very important for a lot of people, and they help you to kind of understand what's going on in and around your property a lot of times, and that, for obvious reasons, is very important. But now, the criminals have turned the tables.
2: Oh, yeah? What are they doing now?
1: They are now setting up cameras outside of houses, like hiding them in the bushes, to basically stake out these houses to find out when the people are leaving, when they're coming and going, so that way they can case the place and figure out routines. And no, much like in Home Alone, when even though it appears that somebody may be home, they actually aren't.
2: I mean, luckily, we have a train set up with a Michael Jordan cutout running at all times in my house to give the illusion that there is always a party happening.
1: This is the LA County Sheriff's

0: Like hedges?
1: Yeah. Yeah, I got like one bush, and it's scraggly.
2: Oh, scraggle bush over there.
0: Mahoney's safe thanks to his scraggly-ass bush.
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1: This has become a real thing in 2026 where people are now requesting to have the Netflix login in divorce settlements.
2: Just pay your own damn account, man. Like, what? Like, why is this a thing?
1: There was a Newsweek article that explored how modern divorces are including things like digital assets. So this, I think, started off kind of as a joke. A 33-year-old woman jokingly asked for her ex-husband's Netflix password along with the car and the dog. And the judge included it in the official divorce agreement.
2: She took that man's dog.
1: Uh-huh. And car.
2: That bitch.
3: I mean, it's their dog. It's their dog.
2: You stole that. That man loved that dog dearly.
3: So did she.
2: I don't know. I feel like this. She's just out here trying to burn it down.
3: Mahoney, are you serious?
2: Yes.
3: I mean, the pettiness is pretty hilarious with the Netflix. But
1: Audra, you are a password sharer, aren't you? I mean, because you've said that you've had your feelings hurt before when you've had people cut you off to access to their account.
3: Yeah. Well, because, it's community, Dave.
1: No.
3: Corporations. What do you mean you're charging every... I mean, I pay for stuff that I give passwords to people for and vice versa. I'm not trying to make it to where everybody is getting $36 a month per person, per household. That's stupid. That's stupid to me.
1: Yeah.
3: They already make enough money. I am anti-corporation.
2: Netflix made like $50 billion in revenue.
3: So
2: Q1.
3: What if I choose to share my password with my family? That's so weird.
2: I mean, my mom... And my parents is one thing, but like outside of that, like I'm like I don't really want anybody else on my account.
1: No, I'm with you because
3: they make their own things.
2: Like, yeah, I want to see their dumb profile.
1: I judge people because that's happened before. Like I've been on vacation at a place and I want my kids to have something to watch, and so I'll log into like a Netflix or whatever it is, Disney Plus.
2: Yeah,
1: and then I'll forget sometimes to log out when you go to leave because it's just such pandemonium when you're checking out of a place and the kids everywhere and everything else. And if I forget to log out, then people start watching stuff and I'm like, I haven't watched this episode yet. Why does it say that I've watched this?
2: Right.
1: And then I realize somebody is lurking in my account, and that's not acceptable.
2: All log out.
1: But then conversely, it'll happen the same way where like if I check into like an Airbnb or whatever and somebody has forgot to log out, I'll judge them. Like, I'm like, you're watching that? Really?
3: That's what you're watching?
2: I don't want my algorithm to get all messed up, but yeah. I feel like I could start my algorithm over from scratch. It wouldn't be a problem.
1: You could build it brick by brick again?
2: I could. You know, like, if my wife wants to have the Netflix account, she can have it and the payment.
1: Wow. So you've already planned your divorce.
2: That's right.
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1: Here's a loaded question for you guys. How does Kim Kardashian's underwear lead to a felony charge?
2: Did somebody steal over $500 of it?
1: Nope, wasn't that. Audrey, any guesses as to how Kim Kardashian underwear leads to a felony?
3: Someone thought that that weird muff underwear was not an actual muff.
1: Okay, so
3: do you remember that fuzzy muff?
1: Do they still have the Merkin underwear?
2: I think that was a limited time deal.
1: Oh, a limited time bush. Got it. Now, somehow even stranger than that, both those guesses, a UK truck driver was sentenced to more than 13 years in prison for smuggling cocaine hidden inside of the Skims undergarment clothing from Kim Kardashian.
3: Insane. So
1: the drugs were discovered at a port in England after the officials inspected a truck and they're like, this is a, I mean, ironically, it was coming from the Netherlands. But authorities found about 90 kilos, 200 pounds of cocaine.
2: That's a lot of cocaine.
1: With an estimated street value of more than $9 million. The cocaine was concealed in modified compartments inside the truck's rear doors alongside legitimate Skims merchandise.
2: Okay, yeah.
1: The driver admitted that he had been paid about $5,000 to transport the drugs, which, boy, that doesn't seem like enough. I mean, don't get me wrong, $5,000, pretty sweet, unless you're going to have to spend 13 years in prison for it. I mean, you got to think that they sentenced him to 13 years, hoping that he's going to roll over on the big
2: whoever,
1: guy, right?
2: Yeah. Yeah.
1: Yeah. But the officials say the skim shipment itself was legitimate, not connected to the smuggling operation. So there's no giant scandal here when it comes to, Kim Kardashian Bush underwear. But the case highlights how organized crime groups use legitimate commercial cargo shipments to disguise drug trafficking operations. But boy, that's a whole lot of money to mix in with underwear.
2: It does feel like hard now for like organized crime because you're going to hire your low level guys are definitely going to film this and put it on TikTok. Everybody's just looking for clout.
1: It does feel kind of like, what you're talking about. If you're running a drug enterprise and you've gone through all this trouble of getting the cocaine from wherever to
2: figuring out how to put it in a car and secret compartments
1: in these trucks and everything else. And then it all comes down to a $5,000 payoff when that cargo load is worth $9 million.
2: Yeah, don't skimp on that.
1: Wouldn't you want somebody a bit more invested than that?
2: Don't skimps on that.
1: Yeah.
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0: The worst cover songs on the internet.
1: Oh, good. More singing.
0: Have landed here for your enjoyment. It's Cover Your Ears on Dave and Mahoney.
2: These are some of the biggest rock songs ever released. You are trying to figure out what they are with 30 seconds on the clock for each one of them. Bill is joining us today. Bill, you got Mahoney and Audrey available as lifelines should you need them. 30 seconds on the clock for each one of them. Are you ready for number one?
3: Yes, I am.
2: Only 47 views on this one. Here we go.

0: man. I love that you watched that back and went, nailed it. Let's get that uploaded.
1: In the background? That was what threw me.
0: Over to you, Bill. Do you know it?
2: Is it Painted Black by the Rolling Stones?
0: Well, it's supposed to be, yeah. Well done. You're on the board, full point. Lifeline still intact. The next one, even less popular. It's only got 6 views from Days D4. Here we go.
3: We're live in

0: That's
1: just
0: enough of that.
1: Just because you can doesn't mean you should.
0: But see, that's the thing, is that they can't. Like, this reminds me of somebody that wants to be really full of rage and anger, but they're like a pastor's kid, and they've actually grown up in a pretty good environment, and they're just trying to be angry.
1: You got a good point.
0: All right, only six views on that for good reason. Bill, do you know it?
2: No, I'll have to tag in Mahoney.
0: Do you want me to play a couple of seconds for you?
3: Sure.
4: Well, I've been waiting for this moment for all my life.
0: That help at all?
3: That's old stinky Phil Collins.
0: Uh-huh.
3: In the air tonight.
0: There you go. All right. Good use of your lifeline. All right, Bill. So lifelines are now gone because you have two full points. So you can win it with one more full point. We have this third one or the fourth one if necessary. This next one, the most popular one of the day by a long shot. It's a cello cover. It's got 111,000 views. Here we go.

0: don't know if I've ever heard that done on a cello before, but pretty impressive. Over to you, Bill, for the win. Do you know it?
1: Is it a Metallica something?
2: It is Metallica.
0: You're halfway there.
1: Can't think of the name.
0: It's all right. We'll give you a half point on that. It's not Enter Sandman. It was Master of Puppets is what you were looking for there.
2: Tough.
0: You were close. You were close. It's all right. That's why we have this last one. And I'm actually... What?
3: Is that not for me? I would have gotten it.
0: Oh, I thought you were going to say you weren't close.
3: Yeah.
0: I'm glad that we got to this last one because it's from some of our favorites, Bev and Bob. And normally a lot of the videos that Bev and Bob upload, they get like 5,000-ish views. This one, 48,000 views from these two amazing artists. Here you go. You can win it right here with just the artist or the song. Good luck, Bill.

0: What a fever dream. All right, over to you, Bill, for the win. What do you got?
1: Guns N' Roses.
0: There we go.
1: Paradise City.
0: How did he do it?
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1: Seems in 2026 that everyone wants a little touch of nostalgia, and it seems to sort of be everywhere. And that's not necessarily a bad thing. But when it comes to the classic restaurants that we remember growing up, what would you say was the most iconic building of them all?
2: I mean, I love TGI Fridays, you know. TGI Fridays, I mean, my dad was a manager there in the 80s, and that place was a Coke and then.
1: Oh, Jesus.
3: Jeez Louise, like, a wolf.
1: Can you just imagine Mr. Mahoney out here running shop, being the general manager of a TGI Fridays back in the 80s?
3: Just getting so much out of TGI Fridays. Yuck. Just they did have awesome French onion soup.
1: Banging the hostess on the salad bar.
4: I mean, you got to think.
1: After hours.
4: You got to remember the, like, the flair bartending and stuff like that. You know, that all was happening there.
1: It was basically like a bootleg Barnum and Bailey's. It was like a circus in there, man.
3: I mean, I'm so sorry. I have to retract my statement about the French onion soup. I was getting TGI Fridays, and I'm so sorry for doing this, confused with Ruby Tuesdays.
1: Oh, yeah. Well, when it comes to, like, iconic buildings, what I was referring to was the old school Pizza Hut.
2: Oh, yeah.
1: You know, with
2: or
1: the red
2: Taco
1: roof.
2: Bell.
1: Yeah. And they're bringing it back. So Pizza Hut is bringing back several of the old school dine-in restaurants that is fully nostalgic, redesigned for that effect. There's about 80 locations being remodeled to reflect the chain's classics from the 80s to the 90s look. And that means that they're going to have the red checkered tablecloths, the vinyl booths, the Tiffany-style lamps, and even the big red plastic cups.
3: Bring it back. The only thing that'll be missing is the older guy providing booze to the younger high school chicks.
1: Oh, I'm sure that somebody
3: That's where
1: was
3: I
1: told.
3: Got my booze.
2: Yeah. You dirtbag.
3: I did.
2: You piece
3: From
2: of...
3: The guy
2: you're out here
3: Pizza
2: stolen
3: Hut.
2: The good name of my dad at TGI Fridays in the 80s.
1: And you were out here hanging out with some guy named Chad who was 23.
3: No, I wasn't hanging out with him.
1: Uh-huh.
3: Oh, no, yeah. I wasn't. It was a chain of command. There was one of our best friends worked at Pizza Hut, and the older guy who worked there got us all booze.
1: Yeah, no, I mean, all of us had that friend. I knew a guy named Ed, and he was the one that when we were like 18 years old, he was like 26 and just kind of like a weirdo that hung out with us, but he would go buy the kegs for the parties on the weekend. That person
3: is
1: necessary.
3: Where did he work?
1: I have no idea where he
3: did
1: worked.
3: Did he even have a job?
1: I don't know what his last name is. I couldn't tell. If he walked in the room right now, I wouldn't recognize
2: He's
1: him.
2: Impressed.

0: rising from our past, and the kids today are going to just be like,
1: this is proper parenting, Mahoney.
2: This is for us. We could take them to any pizza restaurant, but if we find one that we like, the kids are going to like it as long as they get, you know, that giant 38 ounces of Coca-Cola Classic in that red cup. They're fine.
3: Yeah. Pizza Hut's a Pepsi.
2: Are they really?
1: Yeah. Oh, boo. Yeah.
2: Wait. Mountain Dew.
3: Do the Dew, baby.
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13: In recent years, scientists have really dialed up the urgency to understand PFAS. Sometimes referred to as forever chemicals because of how long they take to break down. The latest study found these chemicals may be aging men in their 50s and 60s a bit faster than men who are younger or older or women of any age. Experts we talked to said the accumulation of PFAS may lower testosterone levels in men, impair sperm quality, and increase risks of testicular and kidney cancer. Women, it seems, just seem to be able to clear PFAS faster. 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Three ways to do that. Filter your drinking water. 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I'm Dr. Sanjay Gupta, helping you live a better life.
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9: You know, I watched a video the other day about kids getting landlines at home. We haven't had a landline in my house in I can't even tell you how long. But seeing these parents about my age being teleported back to their own childhoods, a simpler time before screens, was really powerful. And as for the kids, they sat and had conversations with their grandparents without multitasking or being distracted by a screen. I thought this was a great way to have kids stay in touch with family members and friends without getting sucked into the smartphone era too young. Of course, you need other people close by to hop on board as well if this is something that's going to work. Perhaps most important, I realized, these relics can be a great conversation starter with your children. You can talk about what it really means to be connected in this day and age. Things have changed a lot. I'm Dr. Sanjay Gupta, helping you live a better life.
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0: That was Weezer with Go Away. 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
5: Getting your heart broken can be really rough. It'll happen to most of us at some point in our lives. It's not just an emotional experience, it's a physical one too. Often described as getting the wind knocked out of you, a knot in your stomach, trouble sleeping. I recently spoke about this with Dr. Yoram Yovel, a psychiatrist and neuroscientist. He was on my podcast, Chasing Life. Now, he told me heartbreak doesn't have to last forever, and while your inclination might be to withdraw, isolate, and shut down, it's often the opposite of what supports healing. One of the things that helps us the most is reconnecting to other people you love. And the reverse is also true, he said. If someone you care about is struggling, don't give up on them. You hold the power to comfort loved ones that are in deep physical or emotional distress. I'm Dr. Sanjay Gupta, helping you live a better life.
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0: You know, sometimes you have those things in life that seem like a fun idea at first and then turn out to be disastrous. Like, let's say changing your company's logo. That can backfire on you real quickly, especially in today's day. Lawn darts. Yeah, that did not go well.
1: That was a terrible turnaround.
0: Buying a Cybertruck. I mean, you were dumb right out of the gate on that one. Before the thing even rolled off the lot, you were making bad decisions. Getting married, probably number one on my list. But I'm really hoping today's activities are not going to be added to that list.
1: Well, we won't know until we try.
0: I am now way more nervous than I ever was leading up to this.
1: Really?
0: Oh my goodness, yes. To the point I just said goodness. So, hello and happy Thursday to you. It's 999 Day here on the Icky Life. Welcome to it. I'm your host, Icky, broadcasting from Eugene, Oregon. I am happy to be here. Grateful to have you listening along for our idiocy. JP in studio as well. The 999 challenge, in case you haven't been listening, is 9 hot dogs and 9 beers in 9 innings of baseball. We've been talking about this for a few weeks. Today's the day. It's going to be a beautiful day for baseball. Fantastic. It's also Thirsty Thursday, which is very appropriate.
1: Yes.
0: So you can come join us at the ballpark at PK tonight for the M's game. We will be up on the concourse in the best seats in the house.
1: We cannot endorse you doing the challenge.
0: We cannot. As a matter of fact, I am telling you, this is a bad idea. I am regretting this.
1: But you can definitely come watch us do it.
0: Yes.
1: And make a, you know.
0: Please let us be the ones making the bad calls here. Yesterday we were talking about possible penalties and things like that in case we don't get through it.
1: Okay.
0: So there's some kind of sacrifice if you would. I've changed my mind on that.
1: Oh, right.
0: After doing some research and doing some online searches of what other people have done for punishments, and a majority of people are saying that going through this is the punishment.
1: Really?
0: Yes. Hmm. I think this is going to be much more difficult than we are setting ourselves up for.
1: I don't know. I'm feeling pretty good about it today. And your... you being more nervous makes me surprisingly more confident and comfortable about it. Because, I don't know, now I'm feeling a little better. Because
0: okay,
1: if you're nervous about it, then my nerves were okay, which makes me feel like I was on the right track. So, yeah, I'm feeling okay about it.
0: We'll see. We'll see how this all goes.
1: It's all pacing, brother.
0: It is, but that's also going to be the problem. Because at one point, we're going to be full. And so for the things I read, like heartburn is going to be a major factor throughout the process.
1: Are we allowed to have Tums?
0: I'm bringing Tums.
1: Okay.
0: I stole it out of the first aid kit here at work.
1: I will bring some as well, though.
0: I've been drinking an insane amount of water today. I drank too much water. I'm already getting burpy just from the water. So that was
1: I drink a lot of water anyway. Are we going to allow water tonight?
0: I don't see why we would not allow it.
1: Gotta
0: I'm not sure
1: hydrated.
0: Why we would want more liquid.
1: Right.
0: But it's a possibility,
1: hydrated, you know.
0: But
1: you should probably have a bottle of water.
0: I'm a water drinker as well, but today I've definitely gone overboard because of the nerves. I made the mistake of just reading about this yesterday.
1: Oh.
0: So,
1: well,
0: it's going to be fun still. I just, this morning as I was like making my breakfast and went, oh, maybe I shouldn't be doing this. And now I'm overthinking everything and it's just, yeah. So, I made
1: fun.
0: Yeah.
1: Fun. This is going to be fun.
0: I ate leftover mashed potatoes for breakfast. I'm like, that seems like a non-solid, you know, easy food that will still give me an energy to get through the day. And if I do throw up later, it's not going to be painful.
1: Right.
0: So, what I said about too much thought, overthinking, that is my superpower. Trust me. So that is today. I also had therapy today. My therapist loved hearing about this. She was very excited. So it's going to be a fun show today.
1: Sure.
0: Followed by a second show, which is just us trying this 999
1: right.
0: challenge. We do have a grand prize winner.
1: Sweet.
0: For the Yellow Card show coming up on Saturday. Should we drop that name now or should we
1: wait a little bit? We'll make that grand announcement in a little bit.
0: Okay. We'll hang on to that name for just a little bit. But they are going to go backstage with me. They're going to meet Yellow Card. They're going to get $150 in merch to spend while they're there and a gas card to make the travel easier because it isn't Bend, but it's going to be like 82 degrees at Hayden Homes right on the Deschutes River. I really can't ask for better than that. It's going to be a beautiful weekend everywhere.
2: Sure
0: is. So just get ready for it. You better start. Honestly, pretending to be sick right now is not hard because of the amount of pollen that is in the air. So maybe find a way to not be at work tomorrow. I know I'm coming in late. Well, that's for sure. Right now, it's Death Cab for Cutie on KNRQ.

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0: Young Giant. That is new from them. Different Kind of Love on 103.7 KNRQ, where you're listening to The Icky Life. And I, if I remember correctly, you're not like a full-on allergy sufferer, but you get a
1: tinge. I guess some allergies sometime.
0: Okay. I get hit. I had a brief period in life where after I moved back from living out of the state for a while where it didn't affect me. But since I've returned to Eugene, it is back on full force. And we are entering the worst part of it right now. For those of you who are not, you know, allergy sufferers, you don't probably follow the pollen count very much. You don't know where to reference when it's high.
1: Right.
0: 200 is the number where it's very high. You 200. Need to be careful.
1: Okay.
0: The number right now for grass pollen, which is significant here because we are the grass seed capital of the world, just 30 miles north. The number is 432.
1: That's a lot of pollen.
0: It's over double the very high limit. So if you have friends in your world that is an allergy sufferer, you know, they could probably use a hug today.
1: And a Benadryl.
0: And maybe just a splash of water in your face. Ask them first before you do that. But, you know, that does usually help, just splashing some water in your face. That's what I've been doing throughout the day for sure, just to ease
1: to get it out of your eyes,
0: the eyeball pain a little bit. Yeah, because this is the time of year I'm taking way too many showers, and not in the teenage way. So just look after your, especially if you are yourself or an allergy sufferer. This weekend's gonna be gnarly.

0: The boys from Modest Mouse on 103.7 KNRQ, Pickin' Dragons' Pockets. Cool song, hard to say. So,
1: maybe that should be the phrase the page.
0: Oh, no, we're sticking with the one we found. Irish wristwatch is what we are going to have to say today throughout
1: our... Easy for you to say.
0: Well, not really right now, and definitely not really later, that's for sure. Yes, we are doing the 999 challenge. 9 beers, 9 hot dogs in 9 innings baseball tonight at PK Park. And we, for every inning, we'll have to say that phrase once we're done. Irish wristwatch.
1: Oh, this is going to be...
0: To see how twisted it gets by the 9th beer in the 9th inning. And just that audio alone is going to be worth this whole process. But if you want to come join us, we'll be watching the M's tonight. Or at least, you know, we'll be present for it.
1: I'm watching baseball.
0: I'm watching Best of Baseball for at least 7 innings. Then I might just be sitting there for 2 innings straight.
1: Well, I'll tell you my whole plan here in a little bit.
0: Okay.
1: Or maybe I won't.
0: Well, I actually want to talk about how much our government loves us.
1: Oh, yeah, okay.
0: And how much they truly know us as human beings and you know, are looking after us at all times.
1: Sure.
0: What'd
1: they do for us this time?
0: They're just, you know, constantly telling us, oh, this is the way you need to live.
1: Oh.
0: And they're tuned in enough they really know. And you've got 2 teenagers, so I'm sure that this won't be a total shock to you. The Surgeon General is now saying that children between the ages of 6 and 18 should not have more than 2 hours of screen time a day.
1: Oh, absolutely. I've said it before, and I will say it again. The worst mistake I have made as a parent was giving my kid a phone or electronic device.
0: Ah, but they got one now. Many hours a day? I mean, screen time in general, if you're in America, screens are everywhere. I have 4 of them in front of me right now. So this is a hard thing to narrow down. But how many hours would you say your teenagers are looking at screens in a day?
1: Like dedicated screen time, and I'm going to say this is like doom scrolling or just screwing around on their phones, probably 3 hours or more.
0: I would say that's low for the average teenager on a phone, where even when they're walking, they're on their phone. It's incredible. It never stops. So I think this is, first of all, it actually is a good piece of advice. 2 hours on your phone doing nothing is pretty much what we're doing most of the time.
1: Right.
0: Shopping, scrolling, who knows.
1: Yeah, take all of that out.
0: Yeah. Yeah, then my screen time would be very minimal.
1: Right. I think that's the goal.
0: Now, what about your screen time?
1: My screen time is not minimal. It should be minimized.
0: Well, and again, we are sitting in front of screens all day long with our monitors and there are things you can't avoid.
1: And that's hard to lead by example in one of these kind of cases. Especially, like, it's hard for us in our jobs, in our lives, to be away from our screens.
0: Yes.
1: And our device, you know what I mean?
0: Yeah. We actually get in trouble if we're not reachable or you know, don't know what's going on.
1: So it's hard to be the one that's like, do as I say, not as I do in this aspect. I wish I would have. It's my biggest regret as a parent.
0: I recently read something that just blew me away from Christopher Nolan, actually, the director of the best Batman movies.
1: Right.
0: He did Oppenheimer. He's done some of the best movies made in the last 2 decades were because of him. He does not have an email, nor has he ever used one, and he does not have a smartphone.
1: See?
0: That is the life.
1: Right. That's the dream.
0: He's living in the 90s still.
1: Yeah, he is.
0: And that sounds like a very peaceful way to live. But when you actually break down the reality of it, it's hard. Just a few months ago, we talked about this. And remember when I bought that dumb phone that only had the black screen? I opened that up and about 10 minutes into having it was like, I can't do this. And the biggest factor, it didn't have GPS. That's the one thing I think I would miss the most. Because the old days of the 90s where you just knew where you were going.
1: Or you had to use a map?
0: I learned how to use the Thomas Guide. That's how I learned how to get around. My dad used to drop me off randomly in Portland with a Thomas Guide and say, find your way home. If you did that today, you'd get arrested probably. But still, it worked. I know my way around pretty well. I'm just saying, the old school...
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8: Sometimes you can tell a lot about what someone wants to do offline by looking at what they do online. Let me tell you about Pinterest's first parenting trend report. Pinterest is a huge platform. They have 600 million monthly users, 80 billion searches per month. The report found a shift from the iPad kid era to now, when parents are actually more interested in real-world adventures and hands-on activities. The Global Trends and Insights lead at Pinterest told us families are thoughtfully designing childhoods rooted in creativity, intention, and meaningful experiences. One psychologist we spoke to said he sees this as a reflection of parents' desire to build core capacities in their children: resilience, curiosity, self-regulation, empathy. These things don't grow automatically, but are built through lived experience. I'm Dr. Sanjay Gupta, helping you live a better life.
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0: the Paradox. It's 103.7 KNRQ. We're listening to The Icky Life. I'm so excited for this show on Saturday. It is 90s nostalgia times 20, and I love it. And I did not know the Plain White Tees were going to be opening up for this.
1: Oh, I love that band.
0: That might be a problem for me.
1: Really?
0: Yes.
1: Not a fan?
0: No.
1: Do they not like you?
0: They don't like me. We had a run in about 12 years ago in Minneapolis, Minnesota, where I may have stolen a bunch of stuff from their dressing room.
1: Do you think they'll remember?
0: I don't know. We're gonna find out on Saturday.
1: Because do you still have the stuff? Maybe you can give it back.
0: Well, no, it was a deal. They played a show for my radio station there at the time, KS95, in this beautiful venue, and they were the third group in line. The headliner that year was Ed Sheeran.
1: Oh,
0: not
1: wow.
0: A small deal,
1: right?
0: Granted, he was still on the rise, but we were all excited about that. And they would not stop bitching about how they were the third bill. Because, hey, there, Delilah was the biggest thing in the world at the moment. So, like, we have a number one record, and we're number three on the bill? This is bull crap! Like, and I'm just like, you grown-ass babies. Okay. So while they're on stage doing their song, I stole all their alcohol, and whatever little random stuff was laying around. Threw that stuff away, drank the alcohol. So...
1: I think you might owe these dudes a beer at least.
0: I'm not. Screw that. A, they're probably not going to remember, even though I was a total dick to them. But I also don't care. That's an attitude that makes you go away.
1: It would also make for a great story to come back. If they do remember, you're going to come back with a great story.
0: I will. Positive or negative? I'm not really sure yet. It's kind of up. That's kind of on me, really. It's how I react to it. But still, anyway, I want to announce the winner.
1: Yes.
0: Of our grand prize, who's going to be backstage and witness this interaction in person, because I'm taking him back there to meet Yellow Card. And if we are going to run into the Plain White Tees, that's when it's going to happen.
1: Yes.
0: As a matter of fact, when I called him a little earlier, he was the one that told me. He's like, oh, I love Yellow Card and Newfound Glory and Plain White Tees. I'm like, oh, they're there? Oh.
1: Oh.
0: Oops.
1: Oh, my.
0: Oh, okay. Well,
1: we're going to have to reevaluate this a little bit.
0: Might be a little more sheepish backstage, but we're still going to go. He's also getting $150 in merch and a gas card to help with the trip over to Bend, which it's going to be just a beautiful, beautiful day over at Hayden Holmes Amphitheater. So congratulations to Chris. I already forgot his last name. What was it? It was even the easiest name, too. Chris Adams.
1: Yeah!
0: Chris Adams, congratulations.
1: Congratulations, dude.
0: Him and his wife are both super fans, and she's actually a bigger fan of Newfound Glory like I am. So
1: we're
0: going to have a lot of fun at this show. And to everyone who won this week, I hope you have an absolutely great time. Cannot wait.

0: time on 103.7 KNRQ. My name is Icky, JP in the studio as well, and it's time to get into the pain report. Find out what JP feels like is in the news today we all need to know about.
1: All right, so I think I've probably asked you this before, and if I have, that's okay. I forget a lot of things.
0: weed.
1: If you were able, both physically and financially,
0: all right,
1: would you climb Everest?
0: Oh, no.
1: No?
0: No.
1: No, me neither.
0: See, not really. It doesn't fascinate me. I used to actually do rock climbing in like high school, and it is fun, and the workout's incredible, but going to that level of
1: right.
0: of extreme where you can't even breathe anymore.
1: Right. And it deals right into my fear of heights, and it's hard enough thinking about doing it with a small group of people, let alone myself and 273 people.
0: Yeah,
1: this week they had a record number 274 climbers summit Everest in one day.
0: And the crazy thing is, even when they don't have the massive influx like that, there's still usually a waiting line to get to the summit. I can't imagine when it's that busy.
1: And just the thought of that makes my palms sweat, okay? Because, number one, you're taking one of the things I hate most, which is waiting in line, because that's what you're doing.
0: Mm-hmm.
1: Now you're climbing a steep mountain with the fear of being pushed or whatever over the edge. This is like combining the movie Fall and waiting in just a giant-ass line that you can't... And it's terrifying to me. Well, not to mention it takes 6 to 9 hours to go from Camp 4 to the summit.
0: And that by then, you're months into the journey already.
1: Right.
0: This is not like, hey, let's go and do it in a day type of deal. No.
1: 40 to 60 days is what it takes to do the whole thing.
0: And $40,000 to $60,000, if not much, much, much more, depending on the
1: profession. Today it was $15,000, but yeah.
0: That's like the base?
1: Yeah.
0: For if you're getting,
1: to get to the base.
0: If you're getting Sherpas and getting taken care of, it's... Yep. Godly expensive, but it's just the danger, the fact you're gonna have to crawl over remaining dead bodies when you get to the rainbow shelf, something like that.
1: Right,
0: there is a part of the mountain where there's so many dead bodies that it's too difficult to rescue them. They just leave them there.
1: Yeah.
0: No,
1: but 274 climbers in one day. It's like I just imagine a giant line at like Disneyland. Just up to the top of the mountain, like you're just waiting in line to take a picture at the top of the Matterhorn.
0: While it would be cool to, you know, stand on the top of the world, literally, I can also get on an airplane.
1: Yeah. And see everything just fine from the window.
0: I'm a little bit of a bitch, and, you know, that sounds like a lot of things, especially the cold. I don't even like living in Minnesota.
1: Truth.
0: Let alone going on the top of a mountain. No way. Hard pass. It's time for some Incubus, right here on 103.7 KMRQ.

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7: When it comes to the myriad reasons people don't get enough exercise, psychologist Diana Hill has heard them all. She's the author of a new book with a great title, I Know I Should Exercise, But. On a recent episode of my podcast, Chasing Life, Hill told me the number one reason people don't exercise is because they don't feel like they have enough time. She told us that she encourages people she works with to shift from an either-or mindset to a both-and mindset. Hill herself uses time at her son's baseball game to walk around the field cheering him on instead of sitting on the sidelines. She also recommends setting up your space at home, at work, in the car to facilitate movement. So every night before I go to bed, I lay out my workout clothes next to my bathroom sink so they are waiting there for me as a good reminder. I'm Dr. Sanjay Gupta, helping you live a better life.
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KNRQ, Oregon's alternative rock.

0: off world recently. It's kind of just escaped my attention after the Blazers lost, quite honestly. But even outside of the NBA playoffs, we haven't even mentioned that hockey's in playoffs.
1: Yeah, they're in their conference finals they right are. Now, too.
0: Both NBA and NHL. And the NBA conference finals have been fascinating.
1: Yes.
0: Between Wemby just being the absolute monster of a human being that he is for the Spurs, and also the Knicks comeback in game one from a 22-point deficit to win.
1: Yeah. Just wild stuff.
0: So, yeah, it's time to tune back in a little bit because we're getting close to the end here, and LeBron's not in it. Another huge plus.
1: Right.
0: So, NBA tonight, Knicks-Cavs. It's going to be at 5 o'clock. Unless you're at a baseball game with us, then you're not watching that. But also in the world of NHL, are you an Avalanche fan being from Colorado?
1: I am an Avs fan. Now, ever since they showed up in like 90, 91, whatever it was.
0: I like hockey. I understand hockey. I've been to many hockey games in person. It's just something I have a very difficult time watching on TV.
1: I can get that. It's the commentating was the problem for me in the past. They've actually gotten better.
0: I just have a harder time following what's going on exactly.
1: Keeping up with the puck.
0: Puck. And I remember for a while, Fox used to do this thing where they had like the glowing puck with like the trail, like a video game. That did not work.
1: No.
0: They did not have the technology. They could probably pull it off today.
1: Right.
0: But back then, it was dumb. So if maybe bring that back and I just so I can, you know, keep my eye on it better, I might watch more. But
1: I do love watching some hockey.
0: Hockey in person is probably the most fun sport to watch in person.
1: Oh, yeah.
0: Because the energy is, it can't be matched.
1: No, you're right.
0: And that's coming from a diehard football fan who's on the field at Autzen for every game. So that's you know, saying a lot.
1: I'll agree with you, yeah.
0: It's time to tune back into the world sports world. I've let us all down, and I apologize. I tried to

0: heart-shaped box. It's Nirvana. Right here on 103.7 KNRQ, where it's time for the box office breakdown. But before we get into our movie discussions with Cutter, our resident movie nerd, I'm curious if you're excited about the festivities today.
1: I am. I'm a little, I have like, it's not, it's like I have like secondhand nervousness. I want you guys to do well.
0: I'm very nervous now. I was feeling wildly overconfident leading up to this entire way. And last night, I made the horrible decision of starting to read about other people's experiences through this while I was looking for punishments and things like that we were talking about yesterday. And everyone was just saying, don't do this. It's awful. Just trying to do this is the punishment. Do not add more to it.
1: Yeah.
0: And now I'm terrified. So the 999 challenge is what we're doing tonight. It's 9 beers, 9 hot dogs in 9 innings of baseball.
1: What did your lunch look like? Was it light today?
0: It was very light today. Okay. Interesting you asked that. Breakfast, there was a point this morning when I was making myself breakfast after the gym that I stopped cold. I was like, I don't know if I should be doing this. Because I was making like toast and eggs and all the stuff. And nope, I'm not going to go big. I ate some leftover mashed potatoes for breakfast.
1: Okay.
0: I had a little bit of French fries and a ton of water for lunch.
1: Yeah, that's smart.
0: So, I don't know, man. Because I'm a water drinker in general, I think I went overboard on the water because I'm getting, like, burpy already. I think that's a bad sign. So, I've switched over to coffee now because I was also getting tired. But
1: it's one of those things. I think the fifth inning will be the hardest mentally. Mm. And then the seventh inning, you're so close to the ninth that you're good.
0: Eight. I think eight's going to be the hardest one to get through. Because it's not the last one. It's not the, this is my last bite moment of like joy, even though it sucks. I'm just going to do it.
2: I think it's going to be the ninth inning. Because if the Emeralds are winning, we only play a half inning of baseball in the ninth inning.
0: The ninth inning, I guarantee you, will be the fastest consumption inning for me.
1: Yeah, because you're done.
0: Just get it done.
1: Yeah.
0: Just be done.
2: Wow.
0: If. Throwing this out. If I get there.
2: We're going to make it that far. Sure.
0: Okay.
2: It's going to be fine.
0: After reading it was a mistake. The success rate is much lower than I thought it was.
2: Never trust the critics.
0: And they're all saying the same thing we are, is that the beer is not the scary part. It's the freaking hot dogs. So I can't even tell you the last time I ate a hot dog.
2: Well, I can tell you the last time you're going to eat a hot dog.
0: So it's going down tonight. That's probably very accurate, at least for a significant amount of time.
2: I've already mentally prepared myself for this, that this is going to be the last time I ever eat a hot dog. So,
1: wow.
0: I didn't even consider that aspect. But also, hot dogs are not a big part of my diet. Corn dog occasionally. I had corn dog a few weeks ago. That's kind of the same thing. But anyway, box office breakdown. The Mandalorian, I guess we can talk about it tomorrow. You won't be here tomorrow.
1: Yeah. No, I'll
0: so
1: be off
0: let's
1: soon.
0: Let's hit it now. What's your prediction?
1: Well, it has a 60% on Rotten Tomatoes, which I haven't looked to see if that's the lowest critically reviewed. I imagine it's not, just with the prequels and Rise of Skywalker.
0: I would imagine like Solo or one of those side pieces would be the lowest.
1: But this is going to be like a forgotten. Like, I always forget about Solo, but all of the reviews
0: Everyone
1: are just like.
0: Everyone forgets about Solo.
1: It is a gray, dull CGI snooze fest. It's not a mess. It's not great. It is just right in the middle. There's no surprise there. If you are going to go see a movie this weekend, I would highly recommend going to see the new Boots Riley film, I Love Boosters, which is like Demi Moore and Lakeith Stanfield in it. And Boots Riley never makes a boring project. So go see that.
0: Well, I don't want to discourage people from seeing the movie you're suggesting because you know movies. It's probably a good suggestion. My suggestion would be it's going to be 82 degrees outside. If you don't have a movie you're excited about, go play.
1: Yeah, that too.
0: That too. Now, one movie I'm very excited about coming out on the 5th of June. Scary Movie 6. Sounds like it is going to be an overly offensive, just riot good time. And I love that idea. Did you see the popcorn bucket that is going to be released? And you were just mentioning that popcorn buckets could be something that, like, revitalize and bring people back in with interest. JP, I want to show you this. This is the popcorn bucket for Scary Movie 6.
2: Oh, I am in.
0: Say it works.
2: Oh, I am in.
0: The popcorn bucket.
2: I want to know if it works.
0: It doesn't. No. Let me describe. I'll describe it to you. So it is plastic. So you can't use it to the way you think it is. It's a big bomb.
2: It is fantastic. It's
0: it is
2: beautiful.
0: A plastic bong, and the piece that you usually put your weed in, they put butter in.
1: Oh, that's fun.
0: So you can take it and pour it onto your popcorn.
2: I want one so bad. I'm going to the movie just for this.
0: It's in four different sizes, depending on how much you want to pay. And they get pretty big.
2: They're so awesome.
0: Yeah.
1: Well, did you see the Masters of the Universe?
2: I did. The Castle Grayskull one is so great. Well,
1: and then they have the cup is the sword.
0: Oh, I want the cup.
1: See?
0: Yeah.
1: So is that cooler than the Scary Movie bong?
2: No.
1: What?
0: Nope.
2: The He-Man sword, it will be amongst the collectibles. I'll get one of those too. But the Scary Movie bong thing is just fantastic. It's got to be one of the best, like, popcorn bucket things I've seen come out yet.
0: I do like the sword cup idea. That's genius. However, some people are probably going to hurt themselves and spill their cups trying to play swords. But anyway, I do like that they turned Man's Theater down in L.A., which the iconic one with all the handprints in front of it. They made it look like Castle Grayskull for the premiere.
1: What? No way. That's and awesome.
0: The photos are pretty cool. So the PR they're doing for this movie is great. And so far, the word of mouth for Masters is also pretty good.
1: Yeah. It's the more I see of it, the more I kind of want to see it, but I don't know.
0: Well, only time shall tell.
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14: A Better Life with Dr. Sanjay Gupta.
15: In recent years, scientists have really dialed up the urgency to understand PFAS, sometimes referred to as forever chemicals because of how long they take to break down. The latest study found these chemicals may be aging men in their 50s and 60s a bit faster than men who are younger or older, or women of any age. Experts we talked to said the accumulation of PFAS may lower testosterone levels in men, impair sperm quality, and increase risks of testicular and kidney cancer. Women, it seems, just seem to be able to clear PFAS faster. Now, whether you're a man or a woman, trying to limit your exposure is a great idea. Three ways to do that. Filter your drinking water. Don't use non-stick cookware like Teflon, and avoid fast food packaging, which are sometimes coated with these chemicals. I'm Dr. Sanjay Gupta, helping you live a better life.
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0: All right, buckle up. Here we go. I got a happy news story to tell you.
1: All right, let's do this.
0: Which they are extremely, extremely hard to find these days.
1: That's right.
0: I will tell you, this one is going to make you cry.
1: Okay.
0: But it's happy.
1: All right.
0: It's a happy news story.
1: Let's do it. And everybody needs to feel good.
0: Honestly, and they even have this one website I go to. It's just called Sunny News, and it hasn't been updated in like 2 weeks. It's like it's a major drought of good stuff out there. So I saw this one. It made me cry earlier. I am an emotional bitch. I'm aware of that. But I think there's some power behind this. So this lady in Georgia, she lost her 4-year-old son in an accident a matter of years ago. And as she wanted to do, she donated his body to science so that someone else could live a happier life due to their sadness. Now, his different organs went to a collection of people, but one of them was a 7-year-old little boy who needed a heart transplant. It was down to the wire. This saved his life. So sadness turned into a happy thing.
1: Sure.
0: Fast forward 2 years, and that woman is now getting married. The boy, the 7-year-old boy that got the heart, is who walked her down the aisle. They surprised her with it so that she got to hear her son's heartbeat one more time before she walked down the aisle.
1: Oh, that's beautiful. Man, shut up. I'm not crying. You're crying.
0: So like,
1: that is fantastic.
0: The footage and the pictures are heartwarming. And every single person in there is either bawling or doing what you're doing right now, which is trying their damnedest not to cry.
1: Right, right. That is a fantastic story.
0: So,
1: see, feel good
0: I
1: news.
0: I hope that was some happy news.
1: Yeah.
0: You're welcome. Right now it's time for some wet leg. It's here on KNRQ.